0: So, did you get up early and watch London?
1: So, I have a cheat code.
0: Oh.
1: And I was talking to a friend as we sat in, you know, the basketball gym on Saturday. And he's a Colts fan. And he was upset that he had to get up and at 6:30 and watch the game. And I said, you're looking at it wrong. I said, you have DVR, everybody. You can't have a television without DVR anymore.
0: Right, yeah, that's...
1: I said, so this is what I'll tell you. The sweet spot is I love the London games. I love the early morning games because I can get up at 8:30, right? I can sleep in, get up at 8:30. Watch the game.
0: And you're done by 10.
1: And I'm done when every other game kicks off.
0: Yeah.
1: It's unbelievable. And because I like it really because it's an isolated game. Normally, I'm watching 7-8 games.
0: Right.
1: At one time. So I get to really enjoy. It feels like a double dip of Sunday night or a standalone Thursday night or a Monday night game for me in the morning.
0: I'm glad you brought that up. Yeah, we should let the young people know. They have this thing that it used to be called the single box. And you just watch
1: one thing
0: at one time. I know.
1: Boomer. Weird.
0: It was super weird, but we used to do that. Anyway, okay. Live Fox Sports Radio Studios, the interesting thing for me was it was well after the London game was over that the most interesting thing that I saw happen at it came to life. So we'll get to that coming up next with Ephraim on Mark on Fox Sports Radio.
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0: Two pros and a cup of Joe, Fox Sports Radio. LeVar Arrington, Brady Quinn, Jonas Knox with you here. Coming up, top of next hour, a little over 10 minutes from now. Interesting weekend in the world of college football. I feel like there's going to be a lot of venting that might go on. A little over 10 minutes from now, that'll be yours right here on FSR. Before we get to another edition of In Case You Missed It, though, a reminder to check out our YouTube channel for the show. 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
1: Sometimes you can't get to everything in the world of sports or entertainment. Good thing the guys are here to bring you In Case You Missed It.
0: So, you know, we talked about Jed York, which, by the way, I was thinking about this as well, too. Do you find it ironic, or maybe better yet, appropriate, that Jed York, the team shirt that he was wearing when arrested was the Yankees? Do you think that's that was just sort of a kind of new?
2: But his team is balling.
0: They definitely are.
2: Jeez.
0: So he got the 6 games. He got the $500,000 after pleading the no contest to the misdemeanor prostitution charges in Ohio. Also, we did find out that CBS officially parted ways with Tony Romo.
2: Well, mutually parted ways.
0: Okay.
2: Which means they broke him off something. I mean, he still jacked it up. But I mean, Q, when they say mutually parted ways, that means they broke him off, right? Like, take this money right here and get on out of here. Okay, I'll take it, and I won't say anything.
3: I don't know. Maybe. You might be right. I when I saw that, too, I thought it was interesting the way it was worded. I thought maybe they were trying to do Tony a solid. You know, hey, he's been nice to people, and he's been a good guy, so we don't want to, like, ruin the rest of his career or don't want to allow him the chance to go somewhere else and call games. So maybe that was something behind it. I have no idea.
2: To me,
3: financially, how it worked out.
2: To me, I feel like that's if he has a guaranteed contract, instead of fighting it out in court and dragging it out and it getting nasty and ugly, mutually means that they gave him like, look, man, we don't want to drag this out. Like you said, you may want to get another gig or whatever it may be. Take this settlement and be well.
3: Yeah, maybe. I mean, like I said, he could have offsets, and that's where it would really not be a factor there, because if he goes and gets hired somewhere else, then, you know, they don't have to pay for it.
0: Because I think they owed him, was it 70-something million left on the deal?
3: Well, but what he did was a breach of the contract.
0: Yeah.
3: So there's a conduct policy usually in every contract. So most likely he was not going to be owed whatever they said. He was going to have to fight for it. Yeah. Or CBS was, you know, going to have to fight for it. But whatever the case is, they're moving on.
0: Yeah.
3: Moving on. And who's your best guess? Does J.J. Watt keep it?
2: I don't know,
3: go
2: man.
3: Outside?
0: I don't know. Say this. As far as Tony Romo goes, whatever he got to keep from his deal with CBS.
2: He stole anyway, regardless, before he even got in trouble.
0: You could buy a lot of booze with that. I don't care what it is.
3: Oh, Jonas.
0: What?
2: Stupid, though.
0: Well, he could. I'm not saying he will. I'm just saying he could. By the way, he did release a statement. I'm proud of what I accomplished at CBS Sports over the last 9 years. I approached my role as a game analyst the way I've approached everything in my life, with a desire to win and be the best that I can be.
2: I got a bacchiotomy.
0: I would argue against that. I'm going to use this time to take a break, something I've never done before, and focus on my health and my family before moving on to my next opportunity. I'm grateful for my time with CBS Sports and for the continued support of my family and friends, as well as the NFL community and fans.
2: I think we can all agree that next step ain't going to be paying you $18 million a year.
0: No.
3: And what, didn't he take a break after he was done playing?
0: I believe
3: his last year was 2016. Did he step into a booth right away?
0: It was pretty quick after, actually. I think it was 2017. Because remember, you and I were on
3: the air
0: together.
3: I just stopped listening quick after I first heard him calling.
0: You and I were on an island alone when he first started at some point, he's not going to be able to predict plays anymore.
3: I'll be honest, man. He's a good dude. Was not a fan of his game calls. And that's okay. Like, you can, you know, people probably don't like mine. We are.
0: Hey, it's Jonas.
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9: It's August 2023, a county government meeting in Pennsylvania's Lehigh Valley. 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
10: My two-month-old son was happily drinking milk from his bottle when he quickly started choking, turned blue, and went limp. My boyfriend transported our son to the changing table as I grabbed an anti-choking device and my boyfriend began assembling it. Two pumps of the device and my son was conscious, gasping for air and coughing up milk.
9: They all went to the ER to make sure the baby was okay.
10: But upon arriving at Lehigh Valley Hospital, the diagnosis quickly became something so different.
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10: She stated to my father and mother-in-law that we are young, first-time parents who got frustrated with our baby and violently shook him to make him stop crying, and a confession would only make things easier for us.
9: The parents were told to leave the hospital without their son, and he wouldn't come home for 7 whole months.
10: I'm a postpartum mom dealing with the grief and the trauma of my son being ripped from my arms. And I'm a mom who lost everything in less than 24 hours due to one doctor's misdiagnosis. Enough is enough.
9: And then the next person speaks. And the next one. The stories they tell form a pattern of parents walking into a Lehigh Valley hospital to get help for a child, only to leave without them. And the same doctor's name kept coming up again and again. A pediatrician.
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9: That's what I wanted to know too. From Serial Productions and the New York Times, I'm Diane Neary, and this is The Preventionist, a story about a doctor and the rise of a powerful field of pediatric medicine.
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13: Marty Markowitz had his share of problems. Troubles at work, a failing relationship. His parents had recently died. And so Marty decided to get some professional help. In the summer of 1981, he walked into the office of a psychiatrist named Ike Hirschkopf.
14: I go into his office, and we looked at each other, and he said, okay, why are you here?
13: Marty liked Ike, and Ike, well, he seemed to see something in Marty.
14: At the end of the first session, he said, I'm going to take you on as a patient. And he says, you know, I don't do that with everybody.
13: But this psychiatrist, it would turn out, wasn't like other psychiatrists.
14: He cut me off from everybody. So the only person I could turn to was Dr. Ike.
13: And from the moment Marty started seeing him, he began to change.
15: We didn't see him. I mean, he lived around the corner. And, like, suddenly we didn't go there anymore. And, like, he wasn't coming over anymore. It's as if somebody died.
13: If Marty Markowitz had known what he was walking into when he first visited that office, he probably would have walked right out the door and never come back. This is a story about power, control, and turning to the wrong person for help for more than 29 years.
14: When Ike instructed me to buy this house, Ike told me, no, you can't use the master bedroom. You're going to stay in the back section of the house.
16: Oh, I'm trying to think when it really got nuts. 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
17: The Atlanta Braves beat the Dodgers 3-2 Sunday night in L.A., tying up their division series at a game apiece. While the Braves left 11 men on base, the Dodgers, with runners in scoring position, were 0-for-8. Top seed Milwaukee's up 2-0 after edging San Diego 4-3 with a two-run single with two outs in the bottom of the ninth. WNBA semifinal wins for Golden State and Atlanta. NASCAR race victory in Vegas for Chase Briscoe. The Sunday night NFL game went to Carolina over the Detroit Lions 32-26. Teteroa McMillan, 14 catches, 192 yards, and two scores. San Francisco is 4-0 after beating Denver 24-14. Minnesota is 4-0 after edging Miami 15-10. Kansas City, 4-0, came back to win at Las Vegas 30-27. Kenneth Walker, two late touchdown runs. Road victories for the Rams in New England. I'm Steve DeSager.
1: It's two pros and a cup of Joe.
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1: Jonas Knox.
19: 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Funny how?
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1: College Football Hall of Famer LeVar Arrington.
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6: This is Storm Tracker 4 Chief Meteorologist Matt Bro. Another breezy day of weather across southeastern Arizona. We'll get up to about 87 for the high temperature, but those winds will be a story out of the east, 15 to 25 miles per hour. Nice night to go to the Cats game. Kickoff temperature about 75 degrees. I'm Storm Tracker 4 Chief Meteorologist Matt Bro on News 4 Tucson.
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7: Verity is tops at the box office. The film starring Anne Hathaway earned over $32 million in its weekend debut. Resident Evil remained in second place with $12.5 million. Amazon Music will stream Miranda Lambert's sold-out one-night-only performance at Nashville's newest venue, The Truth. The show was recorded on October 1st with the singer performing select tracks from her new album, Crisco.
8: Dressed in all pink, set my gator shoes, those are green drapes and a leopard mink, girl standing next to me.
7: Macklemore says tickets to his upcoming Free Palestine tour sold out as soon as it was announced. The rapper, who was dropped as the opening act on Ed Sheeran's tour over comments that he made, will perform in Dublin, Paris, and London later this month to raise money for pro-Palestinian organizations. And Dolly Parton's nephew says he needs more time to find a lawyer as he fights a temporary restraining order that her estate is seeking. Brian Seaver is asking to delay an October 9th hearing by about 10 days. Parton's estate alleges that Seaver made threats of violence and threatened to damage the music star's legacy and business interests. Seaver denies the allegations. That's entertainment. I'm Daria Albinger.
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1: Two pros and a cup of Joe, Fox Sports Radio. LeVar Arrington, Brady Quinn, Jonas Knox with you. We're going to be back on the air tomorrow. Same time, same place, 6 a.m. Eastern time, 3 o'clock Pacific for a Tuesday edition of this program.
0: Intervention.
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2: Time to find out what's left.
3: Sounds incredible.
2: Here's the leftovers.
1: All right, Larray, what do we got?
4: Ooh, I saw this yesterday. Matt LaFleur, coach of the Packers, said this regarding his team's fumbling issues. Take a listen.
5: I think a great teacher is the bench. So if guys don't start holding on to the ball, they're going to be sitting on the bench.
4: What do you think of his coaching methods, fellas?
1: Hey, DeAndre Swift fumbled yesterday for the Bears. Never saw the ball again.
4: Benched.
1: That's it. That's it.
0: All right.
1: What's the problem? By the way, Green Bay doesn't look great.
0: No, they
1: don't.
0: That's
1: another team.
0: They don't.
1: That doesn't look great. So.
0: I just wonder, is preseason, the lack of preseason, so bad that you got to wait 3 games or 4 games to see if a team is really good or if they're really bad?
1: This is their preseason?
0: Like, this is their preseason right now.
1: Hey, maybe that's what Houston's doing. You know, just extended preseason. That's all.
0: Maybe.
1: Yeah. What else we got, Ray?
4: Well, the 2032 Olympic rowing venue has been chosen. They're choosing the Fitzroy River in Rockhampton, Queensland. This location was just approved last month, and they assessed it for water flow and fairness and flood risk. But I don't know if they took in the conditions that 500 saltwater crocodiles live in that river. It is infested.
1: That's great.
4: Infested.
0: Why's it got to be infested? Why can't that just be their home?
4: That's just a lot of crocodiles to row with. 500?
0: Yeah, but them crocodiles don't want no drama. They don't want no beef. They be chilling.
6: They don't want that beef.
0: Yeah, they be chilling. You know what I mean? Unless they hungry and you all they can get.
4: Now, I don't know if crocodiles are the same as, like, alligators and stuff. But when I was over in New Orleans and we did the feeding, they love marshmallows. So maybe they could keep a bag of marshmallows on the boat and throw them marshmallows whenever they see
0: one. Can I just tell you that saltwater crocodiles get big as it? I think that might be the largest species, if I'm not mistaken. They get massive. Like, I don't even think alligators even come close.
4: Okay, so I just Googled it. It says they typically measure from 14 to 17 feet.
0: Yeah.
4: Between what? No way. Between 900 and 2,200 pounds? That's huge.
0: They get big.
1: Jesus. Well, they're dinosaurs.
0: They're dinosaurs. Yeah. They were here, like, during and beyond and now, present, you know?
1: And so you're going to have a rowing competition in the midst of this infested water with those crocodiles.
4: I was trying to think.
6: Yeah, they don't want that beef, though. Jonas, they'll be fine.
0: I see what you're doing there, Brady Quinn.
6: Yeah.
0: They don't want no beef.
4: Would you guys rather do the rowing in the crocodile-infested waters, or would you rather do the swimming in the Paris Seine River, or however you say that?
0: Which one? Well,
6: because
0: I mean,
6: it was dirty.
4: Because it was so dirty.
6: Yeah, they had a lot of poop.
4: Yeah.
0: Either way, you're potentially going to die just differently.
1: I'd rather
6: give me an oar.
1: Yeah.
6: Give me an oar
0: if you said swim in both, which one are you swimming in?
1: You had
0: to swim in both.
1: Crocodiles.
0: You gonna take your chance with the crocs?
1: If
6: Jonas has a yoo-hoo, it basically turns into that situation.
1: Yeah, it's just like it's
6: basically swimming in a bunch of crap.
1: They got feces, syringes, rubbers. Like I'm not partaking in any of that.
0: You're just gonna get your arm and your leg ripped off,
1: man.
0: And your head ripped off.
1: That's what it is.
6: Yeah.
4: I remember people coming out of the water just puking because it was so gross.
1: Oh God.
0: Well, why would you go in it?
4: To win. Glory.
0: Yeah, exactly.
4: The medals.
0: Oof. Exactly. And why would they put them in there?
1: And by
6: Thanks
1: the way,
6: for this, Lorena.
1: If you're one of those, one of the people in the rowing competition, can you carry a gun with you if one of these crocodiles gets out of line?
0: I don't know that a bullet, one bullet is going to mess with them boys.
1: The crocodile?
0: I mean, you better get it right up on that head. Flat out. Beef.
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13: White victim, female, pretty, wealthy.
12: 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A black man from the projects comes forward with information about the case.
14: He says the police are his friends.
12: But out of nowhere, he goes from star witness to prime suspect.
14: And then that's it. They turn on him.
12: The system is hungry for a conviction. Lee Harris is sentenced to 90 years.
15: I get 90 years for killing somebody I have never seen.
12: Behind bars, Lee finds an unlikely ally in his cellie, Robert. 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There's no way their paths would ever cross on the outside. But as a fellow inmate, Robert sees through the lies and vows to do the unthinkable. Clear Lee's name.
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4: I'm Storm Tracker 4 meteorologist Dee Cortez. Today we'll see a high in Tucson of 92 with 71 overnight. The winds are going to stick around through early afternoon, and then we'll finally catch a break. I'm Storm Tracker 4 meteorologist Dee Cortez on News 4 Tucson.
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0: Eagles, Texans, Ravens, Bears, all last year. Those three were all last year, and then now the Bills.
1: Now, he's been good at times, but he does make it sound like, you know, he's the second coming of Mel Blunt. I see what I did, Todd. Yeah, I took it back to an era that you might
2: remember. I love it. Remember. Me, you, and seven other people know what you're talking about.
1: Yes, Dylan.
0: I'm not seeing that he was ever selected to a Pro Bowl, which is surprising because he was the co-leader for interceptions in 2022.
1: Yeah. All right. Monday Night Football, it'll be the Falcons at the Saints. I have no idea what to expect, but when these two teams get together, you throw out the records. It'll always be fun. Yes, Marvin.
3: That game feels like a regional, like it's serious down there, right?
1: Yes.
3: Like anywhere else outside of the country, outside of the South?
1: Yeah.
3: Okay. But down there, feels like it's a real rivalry.
1: And it's usually the visiting team ends up winning, and maybe the team that's not as good as the other team. It's just a weird rivalry, but it'll be fun. Yeah, Paul?
4: They're both 1-2, and they're both one game out of the first place in the division.
1: Zach in Knoxville. Hi, Zach. What do you have for me today?
5: Hey, DB, thanks for taking my call. Maybe I'm overreacting because it is a standalone game, but I can't help but think back to when Dan Quinn said that the window is closed on the Lions when they lost that 24 NFC Championship game. Do you think this iteration of the Lions is out of the Super Bowl window?
1: It certainly feels that way. I felt that they regressed each year after that because you're that close. You're going to the Super Bowl. And then all of a sudden you keep taking step back and step back and step back. And everybody talks about injuries. Well, everybody deals with injuries. I mean, the Niners have dealt with injuries, and the Niners look pretty good. Like, when their old guys are healthy, they're a really good team. It's just, can you keep the old guys healthy? Ken in Atlanta. Hi, Ken. What do you have for me?
6: Uncle DP, much love and respect to you. Just want to kind of get on you a little bit, though, because when Andrew Jones made it to the Hall of Fame, looking at this playoff baseball, when you have Smoltz on, he's probably the one that didn't benefit as much because he was more of a strikeout pitcher.
1: Yeah.
6: But watching my Braves all the time, Andrew Jones cleaned up so much of Glavin and Maddox's trash by how easy and effortlessly he did. Like, it almost made it seem like, yeah, okay, 11 gold gloves, and it was just so dismissive in your tone. And I respect your sports analysis on everything, but anytime, if he would have been, just like Chipper said, a Yankee first ballot, but he had to beg to get in the Hall of Fame, and he cleaned up so much trash. And looking at this postseason baseball, defense wins when it comes to championships. And
1: we don't have to always agree. Andrew Jones was a wonderful center fielder. Absolutely. One of the great center fielders of all time. He got into the Hall of Fame. So you won. Yes, Marv.
3: I feel like he's kind of in that Ozzie Smith category where he got into the Hall of Fame because he was such a great defender.
1: Yes. Yeah. I mean, Ozzie had one big hit, the home run, playoffs, was acrobatic. He's not better than Davey Concepcion, who was the shortstop for the Big Red Machine. But, you know, a lot of it is flair, being on national TV, presentation, all of that. Ozzie, a great interview. You want to put him in? Put him in. We don't have to agree on all these things. That's the fun part of this. Andrew Jones, or Andrew Jones, he was a great outfielder, very good hitter. Absolutely. Yes, Dylan.
0: Greg Maddux also had 18 gold gloves, too.
1: Okay.
0: We're talking defensively.
1: Yeah,
0: on the
1: we
0: Braves.
1: Are. Yeah. Very underrated.
0: Yeah.
1: Very underrated fielder, Greg Maddux. He just didn't get enough attention for his fielding.
0: Nope.
1: Todd is in the confessional. 1 hour in the books. Our good buddy on loan from NFL Network, Gerald McCoy, will join us in a half hour. Hope you'll stay tuned. 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
11: 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No issues, no accidents. I-10 in both directions. Also looking good, not seeing any issues or problems there. Ajo Highway still working to clear that accident at Camino de Oeste. And we have a crash Sunrise Drive at Craycroft. That's traffic.
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18: Caffeine can be really good for you and help a lot of things, and caffeine can be kind of bad for you.
19: It's a drug, and in its pure form, Chuck, yeah, it is a bitter-tasting crystalline powder.
18: Naturally, it's in the coffee bean and in chocolate and tea, but it's also added artificially in things like soda. 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It's blocking that adenosine. You're going to feel alert and awake. It's got that adrenaline going, and it's rewarding you with the dopamine. I mentioned the vicious cycle, the inevitable crash.
19: Right.
18: Like any stimulant drug, and you want more of it. Eventually, it's going to affect your sleep patterns. All right, how about some health benefits?
19: Right.
18: They found everything from not develop Parkinson's disease to dropping your risk of various cancers.
19: Well, coffee actually is shown to reduce your risk of diabetes.
18: 4 cups a day, 50% less chance of mouth and throat cancer.
19: You should eat more grapefruit because grapefruit contains something called narrogin, and it actually slows the removal of caffeine from your brain.
18: Okay.
19: So you enjoy its effects longer.
18: Nice.
19: Yeah.
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3: I'm Storm Tracker 4 meteorologist Dee Cortez. Today we'll see a high in Tucson of 92 with 71 overnight. The winds are going to stick around through early afternoon, and then we'll finally catch a break. I'm Storm Tracker 4 meteorologist Dee Cortez on News 4 Tucson.
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0: or the Kentucky Wildcats, Kenny Minchie, 28-41, 272, and 3 touchdowns in the win over South Carolina.
1: Kentucky football is fun. I don't know if they're good, but they're fun. They have, you know, those game, a couple of games each year where you go, I'll be damned. How about that, Kentucky? And then they'll have other games where you go, I'll be damned. Yes, Dylan.
2: I mean, remember the Will Levis days at Kentucky? Those were nice.
1: Yeah.
2: At Kentucky, afterwards, they, you know.
1: Yeah, Paul.
0: Was it Andre Woodson, their quarterback for a few years? They were pretty good. Jared Lorenzen, they had a few decent years. Yeah,
1: hefty lefty.
0: Yeah, they're good, but not necessarily threatening.
1: Hottest rookies, biggest superstars. The all-time greats, the only place to collect them all. Panini trading cards, the official trading cards of the Dan Patrick Show. Let's see. Court in Wisconsin. I get that right, Court?
3: That is correct, DP. How are we doing today?
1: Great.
3: My best and worst of the weekend. My worst, I got to start out with Edgerrin Cooper blowing out his Achilles to the back. Yeah. One of the better linebackers in the NFL and really coming on. That really hurts. And my best of the weekend is Jackson Churio's walk-off two-run single yesterday to put the Brewers up 2-0. And on a little side note, you could also say the best of the weekend was Bob Uecker sitting up there knocking that ball back in the park on Friday night.
1: Yeah, this kid is only 22 to 23. And that's a big-time showdown against that pitcher in that moment. Whew, that's great. Aiden in Utah is back. Hi, Aiden.
4: Yeah, good morning, Dan. I just got a worse and a worser on the weekend, skewing negative. Worse is Kamario Taylor, the quarterback out of Mississippi State. Everybody was high on him, and he just had a disappointing showing against Alabama.
1: Yep.
4: And my worst here, Colorado. Like, having Deion Sanders as your football coach, how do you have a culture that they have? Like, it's just kids just don't care. They're unathletic. The coaching staff just doesn't care. Like, how do you have that culture coming from Deion Sanders as your head coach?
1: It's really surprising, Aiden. Thank you for the phone call. But Deion just comes out and it's like, you ask my quarterback why he didn't suit up. I'm not going to tell you. And then he says, I don't have a quarterback. And he's dismissing players. Man. It wasn't that long ago where you had a lot of people on ESPN like, how about Deion to the Cowboys to coach? And hey, I was the one who said if he has a successful year, could he be a replacement at Florida State? I don't know if he's going to be able to hold on to this job. The way things look, not good. Dylan, update the poll results.
2: Who you got tonight, Falcons or Saints?
1: Oh.
2: Saints at 70% right now.
1: Okay. This is always a weird game. Always. When these two teams play. Always. I always take the road team. Yeah, Paulie.
0: Falcons looked pretty good last week. Penix, they beat the Packers.
1: Marvin's doppelganger.
5: Come on.
1: Yeah.
5: It's my son.
1: Yeah. I can see some similarities, though. If you wear a do-rag, would you wear a do-rag?
5: Never.
1: Okay. It's a don't-rag.
5: Right.
1: Okay. Marvin is going to be in the confessional. Paulie gets ready to prep for Not So Fast coming up at noon Eastern on Peacock and NBC Sports Now with Andrew Perloff. 2 hours in the books. Pedro Martinez will join us in a half hour. Dan and the Danettes, Dan Patrick Show. 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
13: This is Chelsea Handler from Dear Chelsea. 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
14: If you come over here to play games, I'ma check you, okay? 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
4: Hey, you know how the world's kind of in a real scary place right now with the horrible stories we hear about every week? I'm Robert Evans. I'm a journalist, and I cover the international fascist movement. And in 2019, July of that year, I decided to do something a little bit different. Instead of covering horror, I wanted to go look for hope. And I found it in a place you might find kind of unlikely, northeastern Syria. The region I visited is known as Rojava, and when the Western media covers it, they mostly just refer to these people as the Kurds. Since 2013, a loose alliance of revolutionaries over there have been fighting to not just drive back ISIS, but to establish something of a utopia, an egalitarian, feminist, eco-conscious community in a place that previously had known mostly war and terror. In The Women's War, I'll take you to this place, and I'll introduce you to the revolutionaries fighting to build it. 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Follow me as I travel to a land of war and hope, a place trapped on the edge of utopia and oblivion. I'm Robert Evans. 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

0: today. Y'all have a good one.
1: All right. Thank you. Cody in Texas. Hi, Cody.
2: Hey, Dan. Best of the weekend. CeeDee Lamb, 17 receptions, 189, and the game-winning touchdown. How about my Cowboys? We run this state. And it's kind of my worst dish, maybe. Tete, McMillan. Is it harder to cover him or pronounce his name on a broadcast? Thank you.
1: Tet McMillan.
3: Tete.
1: Yeah. Was he Arizona?
3: Correct, yeah.
1: Yeah. John in Charlotte. Hi, John.
4: Hey, good morning, Dan. Thanks for taking my call.
1: Yep.
4: My best of the weekend, definitely my Panthers taking down Ray's Lions. Sorry, Ray. And McMillan going 14 for 192. My worst is Kansas City losing that gruesome injury to Tyquan Thornton for sure. And I got a quick baseball question for you, Dan.
1: Okay.
4: Do you think it's sustainable, as good as Mizorowski has been, probably the best of our generation, really? Do you think it's sustainable, knowing the history tells us about Kerry Wood, even way back Sandy Koufax and Mark Pryor, and, pitchers like that? Do you think it's sustainable to consistently have that stress on his elbow, pitching 104, 105 consistently for years to come?
1: Well, I mean, Nolan Ryan was able to do it, but there's only one Nolan Ryan. I think it's all about form and understanding. You don't just throw. It's utilizing, as Pedro said, it's legs up, making sure the arm slot, all of those. Would I be shocked if, something happened? I would not. But modern, technology and medicine and maybe. Randy Johnson did it a long time, throwing hard. Yes, Marv.
5: I remember when Tim Lincecum came on the scene, we all had that same question. He's not as tall as other guys, maybe about 5'10", 5'11", but he was throwing gas. And you figured, man, is he going to hold up?
1: Well, it's like Tiger's swing. I remember talking to Freddie Couples, and Freddie has had a bad back his entire career. And, we just wondered, could you continue to swing that violently? And it turns out you can't. Even somebody as great as Tiger. This day in sports history, Marvin, got one for me?
5: Got one right here. 2003, the Chicago Cubs won their first postseason series since the 1908 World Series.
1: 2014, Peyton Manning throws his 500th career touchdown pass. Todd, what'd you learn today?
6: Pedro Martinez admits Kenny Lofton, Mike Piazza, Barry Bonds, Tony Gwynn among the hitters that were his daddy at the plate.
1: Dylan.
7: Pedro's not afraid to buzz the tower.
1: Marvin.
5: Dallas Cowboys, state champs.
1: Ray.
8: Don't hit Pedro Martinez.
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23: 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Okay, they are on fire.
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23: Okay, here we go. It is a Monday and a great one. We are live. We're in Chicago, a winning kind of town. Wherever you may be, however you may be listening, thanks for making us part of your day. No better place to be today. 1 hour from now, Colin Wright, Colin Wrong, Matt Hasselbeck. Greg Olson stops by. So yesterday, the LA Rams were dead in the water. It's late third quarter. They're down by 10. No juice.

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4: 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Well, I said last week, you don't have to buy more Drake May stock, but don't sell it. Hold. As your financial advisor, hold. The vacillations week to week are unrivaled. Fans go crazy. Football does this too. I'm sure soccer does this in England. Like, people go nuts. Drake May's done. Sell your stock. And I'm like, first of all, he lost his two best receivers off last year's team. They get A.J. Brown. He gets hurt after 31 snaps. He's using a guy from Eastern Washington University, the Harvard of the Blues. But nonetheless, he's using that guy yesterday. So it's like the coaching staff in New England did a good job. What did they do? We're going to run the ball more, take pressure off him. Their top two running backs had 27 carries, and Drake May ran the ball and tucked it and run multiple times. That has always been the recipe for a struggling quarterback. I don't care if it's C.J. Stroud, Drake May, Justin Herbert. Use your legs. Young quarterbacks, 25 and younger, haven't had the injuries or the surgeries. They got a little more energy. They got a little more juice, a little more viability, a little more dynamic running the ball. So yesterday, Drake May, season high in attempts and carries and movement and scrambling. This has always been the recipe. This is a tough league. So his number one receiver, Matt Collins, you know, a 33-year-old guy bouncing around the league. Even he got hurt yesterday. So that's just the way the league operates. It's hard. So I thought the New England staff did a really good job. Listen, let's get him moving more. Let's get him running more. Let's take a lot off his plate. And he's just too talented, too committed, too smart, and too strong to have forgotten how to play football. So another aspect of it, Boston's a tough sports town. He had an early fumble and an early pick. And, you know, a lot of people crumble because there's a lot of pressure to be quarterback. You're following Brady. It's Boston as a sports town. And yet he came out in the second half and had 115 passer rating. This is without a great O-line. This is not a great receiving core right now. So the sky isn't falling. I'm not asking you to buy more Drake May stock, but this idea.

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5: Indiana, Nebraska is not bad either. So years ago, moved the family to Los Angeles, and we had this restaurant we would go to like every week. And it was very, very good. Light cocktails, good vibe. It was really, very good. And the chef left. And then we went there about 4 more times. And I said, it's not the same restaurant. Everything was heavier. Service wasn't as good. It just, vibe was still pretty good. But I'm like, what's the point? Like, there's other places to go. And my take is, yeah, I change my mind all the time. Like the reality is, I like Bonex. And so did Sean Payton. And I think Sean Payton looks at it now and is coming to terms with a truth. I looked this up. Bo Nix right now, this season, has twice as many completions, twice as many, behind the line of scrimmage as he does greater than 10 yards. Folks, it is a dink and dunk offense, and it looks so hard. Franklin, Mims, Sutton, Waddle. Those are four dudes that can play. Those guys can play. I mean, yesterday their leading receiver is a running back. Like, he's the guy they're going to. What does that tell you? It can't be this hard. And the old line, you know, my eyes tell me that's more than capable. It's not a bad old line. That's not the issue. Yes, they have a new play caller, but he's a super smart guy that Sean Payton trusts. We can keep blaming the coaches for everything, but at some point, it's just, we always knew he was a high floor, lower ceiling than a Caleb Williams. I didn't think the floor was a basement. And here's Matt Hasselbeck on what he sees.
7: It looks hard.

0: It looks way too hard for them. And they're not throwing the ball downfield. They're just off balance. You can even just tell when Sean Payton's at the podium. They don't feel good about where they are right now. They're not clicking from, you know, the kind of, I call it the triad, you know, head coach, who's one of the greatest play callers of all time, offensive coordinator, play caller, who's brand new in the role, and quarterback, young guy. Like they gotta get that Rubik's Cube solved, because it's all over the place right now.
1: Yeah. And remember, by year two and three, you've cycled through the league. All the defensive coordinators can see what you can do and what you can't. And my answer is always with young quarterbacks, before you've had a bunch of surgeries and gotten beaten up, is use your legs, move the chains, simplify the offense. Now, a lot of times you can look at Drake May struggling and say, well, they're running out of wide receivers. Well, that's not Denver's issue. That's why I said, don't sell your stock on Drake May. They're running out of wide receivers. Even Mac Hollins got hurt. Mims can play, vanishes. Jalen Waddle until the touchdown, invisible. Cortland Sutton, Franklin. They put more than enough talent and draft capital at wide receiver. This is not a lack of bodies that can't make plays. I think Denver's got a lot of talent at wide receiver. So, again, like with Justin Herbert, the protection's awful. They don't have a number one receiver. Alt got hurt. McConkey hurt. There are, like, even with C.J. Stroud, who I thought played well yesterday, it's like, well, the O-line, the protection's not good. The run game in Houston's hit and miss. Denver doesn't have those problems. Denver's got more than enough talent. So, I mean, listen, it is a big quarterback draft class, and you got to consider, you know, you got to sit down in the offseason. If this thing ends up being an 8-win team, which is like 12-win talent, you got to look in the mirror and go, listen, we got to be totally honest with this. We're just not seeing the growth. Auburn moved on. He went to Oregon, won a lot of games, but I'm not seeing it. Like, I am selling stock there, and I wasn't selling it on Drake May. I'm not selling it on C.J. Stroud. I'm not selling it on Herbert. But with Bo, yeah, I'm pulling back on the shares. I've taken M.
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0: from the offense, but they're 31st in those years in defense. Yeah. And so Dallas and Detroit are very similar. I mean, they really are. Every game they win has to be a track meet. J-Mac with the news.
1: Well, that's the news.
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1: The Herd Line News.
0: I'm just telling all you out there, we live in a very negative society. What happens if Lincoln Riley beats Penn State in Wisconsin and they're 7-1? I mean, I would not. I was telling a friend this weekend, three coaches, Deion Sanders, Lincoln Riley, and Brian Kelly at LSU, got their jobs and went heavy for the first like 2 to 3 years into the portal. And I don't think, and it was a learning experience. Nobody knew what to do with the portal. Clemson's like, we don't want anybody. Lincoln Riley, Deion, and Brian Kelly said, we're going to build through the portal. It didn't work for any of them. It's because you're getting somebody's cast-offs. Lincoln Riley, first year, got Caleb Williams, Jordan Addison out of the portal. The next 3 years, he never got any player as good as those two. And so my take would be your first year, if you take over a football program, go heavy high school, very limited portal, build your culture, and then add in portal players where needed. But I think one of the things I look at, Brian Kelly, Deion, and Lincoln went heavy portal early. I think it's really hard to build a culture when you're bringing in 41 guys from 41 different programs that have different ideas of what makes great football. See you tomorrow. Here's the reality. Here's the
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5: I'm Storm Tracker 4 meteorologist Steve Cortez. Today we'll see a high in Tucson of 92 with 71 overnight. The winds are going to stick around through early afternoon, and then we'll finally catch a break. I'm Storm Tracker 4 meteorologist Steve Cortez on News 4 Tucson.
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0: the entire league, hey, come play here because we're going to have a shot.
1: Yes.
0: Doesn't matter. Yes. We're going to have a shot.
1: Yes. Even if Jameis Winston's our quarterback, we're going to have a shot.
0: Yeah.
1: I don't think it's very long before we see J.J. McCarthy. I just don't. There's a reason they made that trade, Mikey. There's a reason.
0: Yeah, the reason is the kid in Washington.
1: Yeah.
0: Alimeta. Yeah.
1: I also don't think it's long before we see Jim Harbaugh, John's brother, as John's assistant coach with the New York Giants. Have a good day, everyone. We
2: are Rich.
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24: And good afternoon, everybody. Welcome to Eye on the Ball here on Fox Sports 1450. I'm Steve Rivera, and today with me is, you know him as Mijito Lindo, Juan Serrano.
25: Yes, sir.
24: And we got Preston with us handling the board. Don't screw it up, Preston.
26: Here we are.
25: Big Preston.
26: I think we're okay.
24: Big Preston.
25: Big Preston on the board.
24: Big win for me on Saturday. I don't know how you felt, Juan, but
25: surprising.
24: Only that it was a big win and win.
25: It's surprising how dominant Arizona was from pretty much start to finish.
24: Okay, because you said this to text to me third quarter maybe-ish.
25: Yep.
24: So you
25: didn't know. Questions of the week, I can pull it up.
24: I didn't know you. I'm sure you didn't read me.
25: I did, actually.
24: So that was kind of like the call.
25: Did you read me?
24: No, but I want to ask you.
25: Of course
24: here.
25: Not.
24: I'm going to read you here. I'm going to read you here because you'll tell me it. Okay, so how good is Arizona? And I didn't mention this. How mediocre is Cincinnati, at least on Saturday?
25: They looked very mediocre. They looked one-dimensional because once Arizona was able to stop the run, the pass was pretty ineffective for the most part. I know going into the game, the scouting report on Ian French was – not Ian French. I know his last name's French. I don't remember his first name. Ian French is Arizona's kicker. But
26: J.C. French.
25: J.C. French. He goes on his first read, and if it's not there, it's either a panic or panic mode or – he's forcing it in there, and it usually doesn't end up well.
26: Yeah.
25: And Arizona did what they needed to from start to finish.
24: Did you write from there?
25: The Arizona defense.
24: Did you write from there at the end of the game?
25: Yeah. I write as the game goes on.
24: Mm-hmm.
25: My article's written as the game progresses.
24: But it's the grades, right?
25: It's the grades.
24: Okay, so after the first quarter, you were done? Early third quarter, I should say.
25: Yeah.
24: Because you already knew enough that you'd seen enough.
25: Yeah.
24: So I
25: ended up giving the offense an A-, and that was mainly because of what the receivers did after the starting three went down.
24: Mm-hmm.
25: It probably would have been a B, maybe a B+, but because they came in and stepped up really well, that raised it to an A-.
24: Yeah.
25: And the run game was also pretty surprising.
26: Yeah, was the main thing that
25: how well
26: to
25: they
26: me.
25: Ran it, right?
24: I thought it was the most, and I had this written in my head that it was the most complete game start to finish. I didn't write that for whatever reason because, you know, my thought process, when you sit down, everything gets jumbled.
25: Yeah,
24: But I think, I don't know if you believe that, start to finish.
25: This season for sure, mm-hmm. if you're looking at the entire Brett Brennan era, it's a good chance that that's the most complete game Arizona's ever played under Brent Brennan. I think that was kind of the talk of the town in the press box that Arizona played a pretty complete game up until the final 2 minutes, which I'm sure we'll hear from Danny Gonzalez tomorrow. That press conference tomorrow with Danny Gonzalez is probably going to turn into a 45-minute just on that last drive alone. That's the kind of coach he is.
24: Well, yeah, I guess. I mean, maybe because...
25: You guess because you're not there.
24: No. I guess because you need something to talk about, or it's more of a...
25: Regardless, he would have had something to talk about, but now it's even more.
24: More of a, okay, haha, let's talk about this. Because if that's what you're going to complain about, there's not much to complain about. Really?
25: He'll complain about it, I guarantee you.
24: Okay.
25: Tomorrow, on Wednesday, I'll come in and
24: I'll say,
25: man, that was a long 45 minutes.
24: About that A- that Juan gave you.
25: That was just for the offense. Let me make that clear.
24: What was the defense?
25: The defense, I'm pretty sure, was an A.
24: You know what I'm saying. It's like you coming
25: an
24: home.
25: An A+ would have been the complete shutout.
24: And your dad's saying, what's this? What's this B+ in PE? What's up with that? Yeah, you know you shouldn't be doing PE at B+. Really? Dad, I got A's in physics and in science. Don't mess with me. Dad told you you can't be a B+ and B.
25: It's because I couldn't run a mile, Steve. Come on.
24: We don't need to get too personal here. But you know what I'm saying.
25: Yeah.
24: It's more pretty damn good. Pretty damn good. They let them score, or they allowed them to score, whatever the word is.
25: Yeah, the third stringers, fourth stringers.
24: Okay. Yeah.
25: Yeah.
24: C'est la vie, right? Yeah. This weekend. The funny thing about it is every weekend is going to be...
25: Feels like a big weekend.
24: It's everything's, you know, like they say, he took a phrase.
25: Every week becomes even more crucial because they keep winning.
24: Yeah.
25: If they would have dropped to Washington State, they would have dropped on Saturday night, then West Virginia, Arizona would have been like, oh, okay, it should be an entertaining game, not a critical game.
24: Well, he's taken a phrase out of my book, you know, every game is a season. And he said that over the weekend, obviously, every game is a season. Pretty much. And it is. And especially when you're good, you just can't falter along the way. I'm not surprised. I think there were 32 in the Athletic.
25: Yeah, I believe so. I believe in the AP there were 32.
24: Yeah. Okay, that's about right. There's a lot of things have to happen. Had they beaten BYU, BYU wouldn't be 8 and or whatever they're at, and U of A wouldn't be 32. But here we are. Status quo. They just can't continue to falter. Injury bug has killed them. It's going to kill them. Presumably.
25: It's looking like it.
24: Yeah.
25: It's looking like it. You're going to miss Trey Spivey. That's going to be a big piece they're going to miss for the rest of, 9 games. But, like I said, the receivers that came in, they stepped up big time. And it wasn't just the simple plays. It was Brandon Phelps had a couple big plays out there.
24: What's happened to Gio, did they say?
25: They haven't said. I'm sure it'll be a week-to-week thing again.
24: Yeah, yeah.
25: And Chris Hunter is no word still.
24: Yeah, so, you know, the status of those guys will be crucial moving forward.
25: Okay, so Chris Hunter, it will be interesting to monitor. Gio Richardson's was kind of interesting just to watch because he played, what, five plays on that first drive, came out, and was clearly done. So it was either a re-aggravation of that same injury or they were
24: kind of
25: a snap count type of deal.
24: Just to see how he felt.
25: I don't think the snap count thing is a realistic thing to think about because of the way Brett Brennan and Seth Diggy and the whole coaching staff, how they operate. They want every guy to play as much as they can, right? They're only going to take him out. Like Danny G says, they're only going to take him out if they're dead.
24: Well, let me tell you, I got a note on my Facebook post on Saturday. And, you know, every random dude can do that and use the computer.
26: We got a caller.
24: Oh, okay. There you go. Grab it. Hello, you're on the air and I on the ball. Who's this?
1: It's Rick, buddy. Just real quick here. I wasn't sure if Arizona played that great of a game or Cincinnati just was not that good of a team. And I don't know enough about them to make a judgment one way or the other. A complete game, absolutely. But I didn't know how good Cincinnati was and what the expectations of their coaches going from there. So that's all I got today. Thanks, buddy.
24: Okay, no, we talked about that, right? And two things can be true at the same time.
25: Now, let's be clear. Arizona played a good game. There's no question about that. To do what they did on a very run-heavy offense is very impressive.
24: Yeah. Yeah, no question. Thanks, Rick, for the call. And where were we going with this before? Not rankings. Before Rick called?
25: Every week's a season.
24: Yeah, but that was before, right after that. But it doesn't.
25: The injuries.
24: So, okay, let's assume for a second.
25: It's also not just injuries. It's now ineligibility with
24: Ismael Mahdi and Max Harris. You're losing 5 dudes. There's 2 ineligible guys or 3. Did the punter, I guess the same deal, right? They have a kicker or punter that suffered the same fate? Wasn't there 3 guys? Ishmael.
25: But he wasn't playing.
24: But I'm just saying, 3 guys and then 2 more guys.
25: Six in total, sure.
24: And we're only, what, a quarter of the way in into the season?
25: A little bit more.
24: So we'll see Gio and the other...
25: Chris Hunter.
24: But to your point, the reserves came in and played really well against what we perceived to be a halfway decent team, at least.
25: Yeah.
24: Halfway decent.
25: Yep.
24: And here we go for another team. I still think, and Don might call in and refute this, what's Virginia going to do? Because I still think that he's going to be pissed.
25: Yes, very much so. Yeah. Especially coming off of a big time loss to Iowa State, where they had control most of that game.
24: Yeah.
25: Iowa State just came out and made more plays than them that day.
24: Yeah, we'll cue this up at a break and maybe West Virginia press conference from last week, because there's nothing better than a Rich Rod press conference after a loss. So we'll see how he reacted to it, because I guarantee I've been in a few of those, right? He goes crazy after something like that. But we'll get to that. How much time we have?
25: About 5 minutes.
26: Yeah, right? 5 minutes.
24: So what time is it? 3:10?
25: Yep.
24: Okay, so we're going to get Chris Brown, his new job.
25: Bandcats
24: 24/7. Talk to him about 3:17. And then at 4:17, we're going to talk to Hoda Rubino from Phoenix, from Tempe.
25: I have a question for you, Steve. Uh-huh. Is it panic time in Tempe?
24: Yes.
26: Absolutely.
24: Yes.
25: Think so?
24: Yes.
26: All of my buddies in Tempe they're clicking that panic button. And
24: okay, so
26: stopping.
24: Let me ask you both, what type of panic is it?
26: Quarterback.
25: Okay. That's what I was wondering. That was my main area of questioning.
24: Well, you'll ask Hoda that. My whole thing is, okay, he was a wonder kid, right? Yep. As a coach, mm-hmm. 2 years ago, like, mm-hmm. you know, God, everybody wants him, blah, blah, blah.
25: Arizona State was supposed to take over the state of Arizona and the Big 12.
24: And he was supposed to go to a better program, right?
26: Michigan.
24: And here we are. Well, now you can't win a game.
26: Yeah.
24: Or you can't win a, you know, fairly easy.
25: You can't win the games you're projected to.
24: Right. Panic, probably. To what level, I do not know. But not that it's odd. I mean, that just tells you how fleeting success is.
25: I think it's odd.
24: Because?
25: There's still so much season left. And I feel like everyone in Tempe is kind of like, it's the end of the world mindset. Is Kenny G, Kenny D, that guy that we want around for the long term.
24: Yeah. Yeah. Well, you know, the fans, you know, what have you done for me lately type of thing. I'm curious of how much they spent on roster construction.
25: Yeah.
24: Do we know how much Arizona has spent?
26: I'm sure I can get a number for you guys.
24: 10 million-ish, if that?
25: Probably.
24: 10 million. Okay, so if you're... give me a good. Give me a good school that's not doing really well right now.
25: Michigan.
24: Michigan. Yeah, with a new coach, with high hopes. Yada yada. Change of culture. Yada yada. And you spend a lot of money.
25: Mm-hmm.
24: What the hell are you thinking? What the hell are you thinking if you spend a lot of money from people who gave the money? Well, you got hell. You go to where do you shop? Where do you shop? Or where does mom shop? Walmart. Walmart. Let's say Walmart. Target, yeah. Whatever.
25: Hypothetically, Walmart. Sure. Walmart.
24: Okay, so let's say that she goes there and you go there and you have a bad product. You have to get a few things that just don't work. You're going to go back? You're going to go back and buy it again?
25: Absolutely not.
24: Exactly. That's what they're buying. Yeah. It's like all schools are. And
25: Oklahoma.
24: You're spending a lot of money on these things and it's not working.
25: Yep.
24: I'm done paying for this stuff.
26: Exactly. I got a number for you guys. $19.6 million.
24: They're paid. I paid $19 million for that.
25: That's why we don't take the Ferrari out, Steve.
24: That's why you got it. My analogy, right? You don't want to get a dent in it. You don't want to get a dent in.
25: Exactly.
24: It's crazy. I'm sure you've seen it in pro baseball where you're paying this dude X amount of money. He says, what the hell? You can't hit a home run? Can't steal a base? Can't do nothing? Here's my thing is you pay a lot of kids a lot of money. I don't have to do anything. I'm already getting paid.
25: Yeah.
26: Yeah. That's why I'm usually hesitant. Like Bryce Underwood, they paid him
24: $10
26: million when he was 17 years old, not even graduated high school yet. And they shoveled him all that money. And now
24: I'm not
26: saying it's not worth it. He still has plenty of time to prove himself. But
24: off
26: the gun, it's not pretty.
24: No. And you need it off the gun if you're making $10 million.
26: Yeah. And he decommits from LSU to Michigan. It was a big deal there. And yeah, it's... I'm not saying it's the wrong decision yet. Just saying it looks like a bad one.
24: Well, where's the receipt and where's the return policy? Because I'm headed that way. I'm getting in the car right now. It's crazy. Let's go. Let's take a break here. Get a hold of
25: Bandcats.
24: Bandcats on the other side.
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24: So, oh, you know what I got from that? There's a lot of pressure. You better be good.
1: A lot of pressure, but I'm ready. I'm excited. The response has been great so far over the first five days. It's been a really warm welcome from everybody over there, and really excited to keep grinding, keep building, keep earning trust.
25: We believe in you, Chris, so let's get into it. And I'm going to ask you the same questions I asked Steve on Saturday night. Is Arizona a good team? Is Cincinnati a mediocre team? Or can two things be true at the same time?
1: Ooh, that's a good question. I do not think... Like, I think you have to be a good team to run the football the way that Cincinnati has been running the football. I also think Arizona has to be a good team defensively, too, to stymie Cincinnati the way that it did. But I do think Cincinnati is not BYU, right? And Arizona does have questions still in terms of just the overall offensive efficiency and some of the mistakes that it can clean up, right? Some of those penalties were costly. So I think, yeah, both those things can be true.
24: So let me ask you, what was your lead on your story from Saturday?
1: I think biggest takeaways for me, Danny G masterclass, right? Like that was a terrific performance, game plan, scheme, all of it that Danny G cooked up, right? Defense executed that to perfection. I think the other thing was Arizona running the football. Like that was a big question mark for me, was can Arizona actually run the football? Does it have enough balance in terms of strength, explosiveness between the trio of backs? Is the offensive line good enough to make holes and clear it away? And then how are they going to respond, right? With Mahdi getting ruled ineligible late on Friday night, like, was that one of those things that was going to shake the room up? Especially because he looked so good in Pullman the week before. But I think they handled that super well. I mean, they had 238 yards on the ground, season high. Quincy Craig, I think, is a guy that needs more touches. He just looks good every time he has the football. And if Antoine Roberts can not put that thing on the turf, then that guy is explosive. That guy is the home run hitter with the ball in his hands.
24: So now they step up again, I think, you know, this weekend at least, on the road against a dude who knows a lot about the Arizona program, not so much about this team. What do you think you're going to see this weekend? Wait. When was your last days as a UA student band as a
25: band cat?
1: So I assume where you're going with this is Rich Rod was the head coach. Rich Rod's final season was my freshman year. So that was the Khalil Tate sensation breakout year, the Foster Farms Bowl in San Francisco, all of that. So I got the tail end of the Rich Rod experience, if you will.
24: And then you had the beginning of the end of the program.
1: Yeah. Then, I had... I had 1 year of cool football and 3 years of football. So,
24: yeah, that band playing was extra tough the final 3 years.
1: Yeah, that you want to know where the enthusiasm and the optimism comes from? It's cheering and supporting the Cats through the Kevin Sumlin experiments.
24: Yes. Okay.
1: What to expect? Looking ahead at this week, right?
24: Right.
1: So I asked Brennan today, I was like, do you think you can take anything from the BYU game, from the Washington State game, from last week in terms of more athletic, mobile quarterbacks.
24: Okay, so wait, before you finish that statement, I'm going to do what he did. He interrupted your question and just gave you an answer.
1: He did. He just is like, no, they're completely different. So all that to say, Michael Hawkins, yeah, that guy is basically a running back that can also throw the ball, right? Like he's tied for first in the nation in rushing touchdowns. He's got 11 touchdowns. He's tied for regardless of position, tied for the most rushing touchdowns in college football this season. West Virginia leads the country in rushing yards. So I think like they are just going to run the football. I think it will be sort of similar to last week's game plan, right? Like you can't just plug up the middle. You can't just set the end. You have to do both of those things. So you need big games from, you know, Trey Smith, Blomstrom, those kind of guys on the outside, and then Nace Pace, Leroy Paulu, and the other backers, Chase Kennedy, Tay Brown. Those guys have to show up in the middle.
25: To the point of Michael Hawkins being a dangerous quarterback, is this more so a test of the secondary? Because we know there's going to be a focus in the trenches, but then all of a sudden Michael Hawkins pulling it out, throwing it over the top. How ready should this secondary be?
1: I'm not sure, and this is not like bulletin board material. I don't know if Michael Hawkins is like an elite passer. I haven't gotten to that part of the game prep yet. I feel like given the rushing numbers that they have, like he really is, you know, it's like he's looking to run before he passes. And that's not to say that he can't, but I think if Arizona can take away, you know, can muddy the picture or take away an option for him, then it should have some success kind of getting home or making things difficult for him. So I don't want to say that, no, the secondary will have it easy, but I think it's really going to come down to how well can the front seven disrupt and contain him.
25: It almost feels like it's another coming of Khalil Tate, because when he had his breakout year, a lot of people were questioning his passing. Eventually, we found out he could get the job done, and I feel like Hawkins can kind of get the job done. So how dangerous is West Virginia's offense? And then two, how much of a perfect game is Arizona's offense going to have to play countering more than likely a lot of points scored on the board?
1: Yeah, I mean, it could be. And West Virginia, yeah, I think you just look at the game last week, right, in Ames, they put up 42. You know, that felt like a vintage Big 12 game right there, where you're just like, shoot out, who's going to win? 42-45 sort of deal. So West Virginia can certainly, you know, can put them up with the best of them. And so I think, yeah, the defense is definitely going to have to be ready for whether it's Hawkins running the ball, getting some confidence, moving it through the air. They're going to have to be ready. But if Danny Gonzalez hooks up something like he did this past weekend, Arizona should be good. On the flip side, to your point about the offense, they still, I know they scored on the opening drive, but you can't take sacks on the first play of the game. It's just like, I just feel like there's still some sloppy mistakes between that, the penalties, right? Like just some costly penalties here and there, holding calls, the illegal formations, those kinds of things. So I want to see them clean up the little details and make that stuff better. And then I am interested to see who steps up in the receiver room. I mean, obviously B. Phelps looked good on Saturday. The Jet, right? Can he take the top off in some of those areas? And maybe we finally get, an R.J. Mosley game. So I think those will be some of the keys. Who steps up? Can Arizona clean up the sloppy mistakes? And can they stay in rhythm?
24: Negative Nelly, Chris Brown. Let me say this. You're going to be, you're as negative as Danny Gonzalez will be tomorrow talking about that final score.
1: Yeah, he's going to be, he is going to be feisty. You know he will be.
24: How so? Because that's just how he is? Or it's more of a, to me, they had that game, third string, two string, what strings? You know, okay, and they gave up a touchdown. Yo, woe is me. That's fine.
1: I still feel like, I mean, you guys have met Danny G. Like, I think he takes a ton of pride in what he does, and that's what makes him great, right? Like, he just takes he takes tremendous pride in his work, and I think he also holds the entire defense to the same standard. Like, whether you're top of the depth chart, near the bottom of the depth chart, like, he expects the same thing out of all of those guys. So, I mean, he obviously understands, right?
24: Yeah.
1: Like,
24: yeah,
1: a touchdown in the last couple of minutes, right? But I think, you know, like, it's a good thing that he's got that sort of fire and that intensity all the time. Like, it's just nonstop. It's 100-100. It's red line. That's what it is.
25: I want to focus on a specific area of the field for Arizona, and I'm gonna come back to the secondary. And I want to ask you personally, do you believe in the system that they're running? Because it seems like there's a rotation of guys between the safeties and the corners. Should it get to a point where Arizona just sticks to a starting five, or maybe only have two rotational players? Because I feel like at some point you got to rely on the guys that are going to make plays.
1: It's a good question. I think, candidly, the Dalen Austin injury derailed the plan a little bit. I think he was going to be, like, once he got up to speed, they were going to have more of a fixed set of guys, you know. And I don't know if the plan was for Tyrese Boss to pass Boodle or not, but I'm pretty happy on the edges, on the corners with Boog and Tyrese Boss. I think he's getting better by the week as they go. In the safety room, I do think I would like to see just Malcolm Hartsog, Cam Chapa, those two guys consistently. And then I think that last piece does have to be the rotation. That's where I just don't know who the third best guy is consistently. I like Quinn Olsen a lot. You know, we've seen his ability to make plays on the ball in the opening game. And I think he's got good instincts, can read quarterback's eyes well, can move, you know, from sideline to sideline. But I do think maybe those other four guys, should see the field a lot, just based on, you know, what I have seen through the first five games of the season.
24: Chris, I don't remember asking you what you thought the season would be record-wise. What was it, 8-4, 9-3, 7-5?
1: I had said either somewhere between 10-2 and 9-3. I thought at the beginning of the season, I thought BYU would be a loss. I thought Texas Tech would be a loss, and I thought Kansas State was kind of the wild card game.
24: So let me go with that, because
1: at the start of the season.
24: Okay, yeah. So now that we're a month or so in, has anything changed with those numbers?
1: Yeah, I think this West Virginia game scares me a little bit more than it initially was, than it initially did going into the season. Honestly, the Cincinnati game scared me a little bit going into the game last week, and Arizona proved me wrong. But I think the game that actually probably scares me more than it did is Utah. I wasn't really high on Utah at the beginning of the season, but I would have said that about anybody. I just don't know generally, like, first year head coaches, programs, figuring it out. That said, Morgan Scaly has been there a long time. So the fact that Utah has sustained the success and the hype this far into the season, that game scares me more than it did, and Texas Tech scares me less than it did.
24: What about Iowa State?
1: I think Iowa State's going to be a fun game. That defense is scrappy. The offense put it together last week. I think Arizona's still going to win that game, but I think Iowa State's probably going to be it'll be like Cincinnati, like going into the game. Like, it will be closer and tighter than I initially thought it was going to be going into the season.
25: You know, we're talking about preseason predictions, expectations. I've always been scared of this trip to Morgantown for Arizona. I had it penciled in as a loss way early, I think even back in the spring. And I've been talking about how Richrod's going to have these guys motivated. It's his former school. It didn't end well. He does appreciate his time here. So people say, he says, apparently. But I don't know. A sour ending might overshadow it all. The good, the bad, the not, the kind of ugly. How prepared is West Virginia going to be? And is it real to think that Richrod's going to be angry going into this game?
1: Yeah, I think... Yeah, I absolutely think he will be. And, you're going to motivate your team however you can, right? It's just like Brennan saying last week, like, do we talk about Cincinnati being 4-0 and wanting to break their win streak? He's like, absolutely we do. Like, you're going to motivate your guys however. They obviously understand the impact of the game. Like, it, you know, I think they're going to, you know, they're going to want to win for their coach. And so they're going to go, you know, play their hearts out, play their guts out. The other thing, just like I don't know if we did a good enough job talking about this last week, like collectively as the media, but an 11 o'clock kick for Cincinnati was tough, right? I think the same thing can be true of Arizona playing a 9 a.m. game. It's time, like local time. Like, that's just an early kick for Arizona, especially given the number of just, you know, evening, night games that it's had, you know, the history of the program. I think we can't underestimate the or discount the 9 a.m. kickoff on Saturday.
24: Well, Chris, appreciate it. So where can people read Chris Brown, the optimistic Chris Brown?
1: Yeah. So, no, I appreciate it, Steve. Juan, as always, thanks for having me on the show.
24: Give us a website. Give us where they can find you.
1: Yeah, azbandcatsports.com. We'll still take you there. 247sports.com/college/Arizona will also get you there. If you like what you see, if you like what you're reading, right, join the board, join the community. We'd love to have you there. We'd love to have your support. Appreciate it, guys.
24: Thanks, Chris.
2: Hey, Chris.
24: Thanks for talking to us today.
1: Cheers.
24: Yeah, be well. Thank you. See you soon. I don't know. My number's still 8-4, maybe. This conference is tougher than we thought, I thought.
2: Of course.
24: Because, like I say, the bottom has kind of risen to the middle.
2: Mm-hmm. And the top's kind of falling a little bit.
24: Yeah. And Arizona's in there somewhere, you know.
2: I seriously think BYU's still the standard.
24: I agree.
2: Even though they didn't look pretty, I guess, against TCU. No, they got the job done.
24: Yeah.
2: And I don't think there was any doubt they were going to get the job done. Mm-hmm. And that's what they do. Good, bad, ugly, BYU has gotten the job done 5 out of 5 times this season.
24: Yeah. Okay, let's take the break here, come back, and maybe take a call.
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3: For Arizona basketball, all of the above. I know Steve's has this electric energy about the MLB playoffs right now.
4: I do. At least I watched it. Last night's Dodger game was pretty fun.
5: Yeah, both games were really fun. Mm-hmm. Playoff baseball, I feel like it never disappoints. I love it because when you watch it, I feel like you see something you've never seen before. Just like when Ty France for the Padres hit what looked like a home run, and then it hit the top of the railings in the Milwaukee, I forget what it's called now, American Family Field, whatever it's called now, in Milwaukee. It hits the top rafters just...
3: That's why you play in open ballparks.
5: Yeah, and it falls right into the glove of the left fielder. Ball game.
4: So that's the funny thing. I thought it would be an obstruction type of call where it hits something and it's just a...
3: Is that a real thing?
4: Ball.
5: Yeah, in Tampa Bay, the Tropicana Field, they have like...
4: If it hits this
5: certain rafter, it's a home run. If it hits this certain rafter, it's a double. And if it hits this certain rafter, it's an out.
3: It seems like they should be aiming for that, right?
5: And in Milwaukee, all of the ground rules says is wherever it hits, fair or foul. That's the only thing they can do.
3: Okay.
5: And we have a caller here.
4: Hello, you're on the air and I on the ball. Who's this?
6: Hey, Steve, this is Don.
4: Hey, Don,
3: What's going on, Don?
4: We're ready for you, Don.
6: How you doing, Juan, Preston?
3: Doing good.
5: Doing great.
6: Hey, man. You know what? I had not been to a game until Saturday night, NIU and NAU. But that is a really good experience, and Tucson is really missing out by not filling that place up. The sound is good, way better than it's ever been. The stadium doesn't sound like a cathedral anymore where you can't hear what's being said.
4: True.
6: It's true. The lights are cool. They don't go completely out like some amateur setups at certain high schools where it gets completely dark and, you know, people could be walking down the stairs. It's not a safety issue, I should say.
3: Don, I got to ask a real question. Were you in the shirtless section late in the third and fourth quarter?
6: No.
5: You should have lied and said yes.
6: No, well, because I was bootlegging some lower level seats with my upper level tickets, so I wasn't moving. I wasn't moving and losing my seat, and I didn't go shirtless either at the Mexican Baseball Fiesta on Thursday night too, which is also a great event. I went Thursday for the U of A game, so it was early on Thursday. There was not a lot of people, but the food was good. The beer was cold. I mean, and the baseball was pretty good. You know, it's off season for the Cats and stuff, but it was a good time.
4: So how was
6: Go ahead. No, I was going to say, getting to the question you asked of me a little bit ago, you know, I just hope nobody asked Coach Rich why would, and I don't know the truth. All I know was what was reported. You know, why did they let you go, Coach? But that's a story for another time after the kids go to bed.
4: Well, there's been a lot of different things said and written. I know I was there when it all happened. Who do you believe and how do you believe it? Circumstances, Dave Hickey had kind of come on board. He was not Hickey's guy. There were some things going off the field. There are a lot of things.
6: And then some of the behind the scenes mm-hmm. things. Mm-hmm. I heard that it was not all, you know, it wasn't all Rich, and things like that. I mean, it was dirty and murky and everything, but you know, not a good thing.
4: Sure.
6: The thing was, it wasn't the football. Just like when he got let go at Michigan, it wasn't about football. It was because it wasn't bad. It was at Michigan was because he practiced too much.
4: right. So tell me, has your, we have some time. If we get any calls, we'll get off this phone. Your mind changed at all since our call last week about Rich?
6: No, not really. I don't think, I mean, maybe inside, maybe in the coaches' meetings, I don't think he's going to bring, is he going to get any more intense for his team? I mean, I remember hearing stories of him on campus and seeing a kid wearing a Duke shirt, and he's going, dude, hey kid, where do you go to school? Why are you not wearing that? You know? And I think that, you know, he's an intense dude.
4: Yeah.
6: So he's going to be intense. If he overdoes it, he could, you know, he could blow a gasket or something.
4: Yeah, we've seen that.
6: He's not getting any younger like us, Steve.
4: Yeah, so. Right. I'm fading fast, man. I'm fading fast. Thanks,
6: yeah,
4: Don.
6: Well,
4: thanks, Don. We'll talk more.
6: You know,
4: we'll talk more as we get to the end of the week.
6: Okay. Right. Have a good one, guys.
4: Thanks, Don.
5: Thank you, Don.
6: Yep.
4: Did you Google anything from last week and the loss with his press conference? We'll get to that with the Rich Rod thing because we go to break and we forget. So we'll maybe even play it and see if the ghost kind of goes crazy. It's going to be a fun week. I'm going to try to get him on. I guess I'm going to try to get him on one of these days this week. We'll see.
5: That'd be a good get.
4: Yeah. Yeah.
7: What do you remember from his time here?
4: Just how intense he was. I mean, he depends. He was a bit moody. The BYU press conference. Justin Spears threw something up on. did you see it?
7: Yeah.
4: And that's
7: weekly or yearly. Rich Rod.
4: Yeah,
7: tweet,
4: yeah, yeah.
7: Usually.
4: After a loss, I mean, you saw him real nervous and real kind of the fidgety, blah blah blah. And that's how he was after losses. It's
7: crazy. There's a video out there.
4: Okay, we'll probably look.
5: I got
4: it up.
5: Plenty of videos.
4: Yeah, so we'll see. We'll see what he says. And just how he was, you know, after practices, when he had a bad practice, he would, you know, get on us for, you know, silly questions.
7: Yeah.
4: At least he thought they were. One day
7: they were silly to him, but it's what we're supposed to ask.
4: Exactly. And him being a KG vet should understand that. One day they had just lost to UCLA that Saturday. And that Monday we went with him. So I let all the guys ask the questions and I kind of walked with them to the locker room a little and says, you know, you got a pretty good horse here. Sometimes the horse runs into a horse that's just better and more expensive.
7: Yeah.
4: You played well. They had him on the ropes. They didn't win. He says, yeah, you know, sometimes I got to take it easy on these guys. You know, he's saying the right thing, but does he mean it? You know what I'm saying?
7: Yeah.
4: I'm sure he means it, but not really. Does that make any sense?
7: With a guy like Rich Rod, there's some mean things he probably doesn't actually mean, right?
4: Yeah, yeah, yeah.
7: And there's some nice things that he also doesn't actually mean.
4: Sure. Well, to that point, you know, covering Sean Miller is totally different. Sean said what he says for a reason.
7: Yeah.
4: Every word was calculating.
7: Mm-hmm.
4: Rich Rod, kind of, but not really, because he knew exactly what he was doing. Depends on the intense level.
7: There were some throwaway answers for sure for Rich Rod.
5: Yeah. Hold that. There's also another caller.
7: Okay. There you go.
4: Hello, you're on the air and I on the ball. Who's

0: Well, team, here's my plug for the awesome Bears. Since last Monday, we've got two incredible victories since last Monday Night Football, and the sky's the limit, and they're definitely going to, I'll call it. It's not, I don't think it's going out on a limb, but they're at least going to make the NFC Championship game. That's okay.
1: All right. Chicago Bears. All right. Yeah. Thank you, Howard.
0: Yeah.
1: Howard,
0: all right, bye-bye.
1: Howard throws curves at this program all the time.
2: Yeah. I was wondering who we're talking about here.
3: Got to be ready for that breaking ball.
1: Yeah. You're right.
2: You know, here's the thing. It's not, I didn't know anything about like the Chicago Bears and what going through, right? Their whole ordeal. I just didn't know who he was talking about. He just kind of said, oh, yeah, they're going to go to the NFC Championship.
1: The Bears. Yeah.
3: The Bears.
1: Yeah. So what were we talking about before? Rich Rod. So we'll look at that real quick in the 2 or 3 minutes and we'll see if he kind of went off at all. Just maybe play a little sound bite or whatever. But that's who he is. You know, all these coaches have different dynamics. You know, Brennan said something today. We might play that at the beginning of the hour.
2: Yeah.
1: Coming back just to hear him talk about a few things. And he and Spivey cried when they got the news.
2: Yeah.
1: About the injury.
2: Yeah.
1: And that's
2: he was having a pretty good year. He was coming on pretty strong.
1: Yeah. Yeah. And that's not a surprise about Brennan.
2: No.
1: It would be if he didn't say that.
2: Yeah.
1: That'd be a surprise, right? Because yeah. he's a good dude.
2: Yeah. He genuinely cares about his
1: mm-hmm.
2: players.
1: Mm-hmm.
2: He wants the best for them on and off the field.
1: Yeah. He's perfect for Arizona at this time.
2: Mm-hmm.
1: You know?
2: Actually, my boss, Brian Peterson, he sent out a tweet, I think, I believe, maybe an hour after the game, after the press conference.
1: Yeah.
2: Brett Brennan is the first coach to have consecutive 4-1 starts to a season since Dick Tomey.
1: Mm-hmm.
2: It's kind of that's fascinating, crazy to see the parallels between those two.
1: And rightly so, and he admits it. And there's been a few coaches. I think there's been 4 or 5, right? Makovic,
2: yeah.
1: Stoops, Sumlin,
2: yeah,
1: Rich Rod, Fish. So that's a lot of coaches.
2: Yeah. I want to bring up a tweet I saw earlier, and I want to get your thoughts on it, because given the current state of NIL, transfer portal,
1: uh-huh.
2: Now the court situations and stuff, going from a 5-7 season to a 9-3, whatever, back to a 5-7, is that so crazy nowadays?
1: Not so much. Not so crazy. It's unfortunate, but I still say this money thing's got to get solved. Not that it will. Because it's probably not going to get solved.
2: I bring this up because of Arizona State.
1: Uh-huh.
2: They were in the college football playoffs
1: yeah.
2: 2 years ago. Yeah. They had a good year last year, mm-hmm. right? And apparently it looks like it's not going to be so good this year.
1: The honeymoon's over?
2: Yeah.
1: Okay.
2: And I talked about people pressing the panic button with Dillingham. Is he the right guy? Do we have the right staff, right?
1: Yeah.
2: Is it just a bad year? Is this a one-off year?
1: Probably.
2: Or is it time to just abandon ship?
1: No. I think it's just, if that's the case, no, give me this option. I think it's a bad year. Well, and it still have a lot of years left, a mm-hmm. lot of games left in this year.
2: Exactly.
1: Do I think he's a good coach? I think he's a good coach for the moment. But, you know, he had a kid named Scadaboo, right?
2: Mm-hmm.
1: If you have that special year and you catch lightning in a bottle, it happens. We see it in basketball a lot. We see it in football every now and again.
2: That'll definitely be a pretty cool discussion to talk about in the eventual future. Was Cam Scadaboo much of a difference maker?
1: Well, look at here. I mean, they caught lightning in a bottle with Khalil mm-hmm. when he came on the scene. And then just lost the bottle a year later.
2: That bottle cracked, broke,
1: because it had,
2: rolled down the hill.
1: Because he wasn't alone. He had the coach's situation, right? But it's fleeting. These games are fleeting. Look at Clemson.
2: I think Jed Fish will be the biggest what if in Arizona football history.
1: I'll give you this, though. I do believe in the Peter principle. You know what the Peter principle
2: is? No, I don't.
1: You reach the level of your competence.
2: Mm-hmm.
1: So Jed, all his moving around, you finally catch the place where you're just not good enough to coach at.
2: Yeah.
1: Does that make sense?
2: Yeah. Yeah.
1: He was perfect here. He was moving around.
2: Mm-hmm.
1: The worst thing that he probably could have done was move.
2: Yep.
1: Especially at the time.
2: Yep.
1: Now Washington, he's going to have issues there, and he already is, right?
2: Yeah.
1: So you work to the point, you know.
2: He at this point in the season, is he going to need another marquee win? That means beating a possible Ohio State, a possible Oregon.
1: And that's just to save the week.
2: The season.
1: Yeah, because now every game is a big deal.
2: Yep.
1: You know, especially if you're paying these kids and he says, well, we don't have enough money yet. I don't know if he says that, but Washington, you got to compete. You also got to coach.
2: Yep.
1: You know?
2: Yeah.
1: Some schools are doing it without money.
2: Yeah.
1: You know, look at Colorado. I don't know what they're spending.

0: don't think he's the coach for
1: that. No. It does not look good right now for Deion Sanders and primetime in Boulder.
0: But let me tell you, coaches are going to use what? That excuse that we're not spending money on the kids.
1: Yeah, we're not. I don't have enough.
0: To me, talent is not is
1: no one ever has enough, right?
0: Right. Exactly.
1: And you know what? I know it's probably it's obviously different levels of competition, but how about North Dakota State moving up in competition, sort of say, right? And they're 5-0.
0: You have a system. You're a good coach. Indiana, come on.
1: Yeah.
0: They were bad for a long time.
1: A long time.
0: Look, I'll use this example. I'm not trying to blow smoke here. Tommy Lloyd doesn't have a lot of money to spend compared to other people.
1: Yeah.
0: And they're buying into his system, they're buying into him, and they're playing hard.
1: Yeah. And that's why I think when we ask the question, is Arizona football good? I think it is because the system is good.
0: Yeah, and it feels good. And to Don's point, and you nod your head on the atmosphere, and it's different now.
1: It's different.
0: It just feels different. Even for me, Mr. Grumpy, having the show up at 8 o'clock. Yeah. You know, I'm thinking, this is kind of impressive. Even for me, the light show, the red, and let me tell you something.
1: And you know,
0: you took a picture. There was actually probably 40,000.
1: I wanted to comment on that because, you know, we get a lot of stuff for criticizing the fans.
0: Yeah.
1: It was a good crowd.
0: For a late night?
1: Period. It was a good crowd. Not a great crowd for what Arizona, the team wants, the program wants, but it was a good crowd given the last year and a half or so.
0: And maybe the circumstances were different because the families were in, yada, yada. Mm-hmm. But it was the negatives of 8 o'clock game.
1: Yes.
0: Cincinnati, do we really want to? How good is Arizona?
1: We talked about it. You guys talked about it on the Hundley Huddle. Fans don't know these teams yet.
0: Yeah.
1: Give it a chance. Come and meet Cincinnati. Right. 8 o'clock Saturday night.
0: This is a place like Missouri. You got to show me first, right? Got to show me first. And by that time, it's nine games in.
1: Yep.
0: It says, oh, you know, we could have come here. We should have. Yeah.
1: I will say this though. I have a lot more people that I know going to these games, and they're saying it's a great experience. Not even football fans.
0: Yeah.
1: They're just going because there's nothing else to do on a Saturday night.
0: I still think that Desiree or whomever makes the decisions for that pre-game a soiree or whatever they should do is go in early, enjoy discounts on the food, the drinks, blah, blah, blah. Yep. And if you don't go to the tailgate, go to that and enjoy the hour before the game for discount prices, you know?
1: Yeah.
0: You're not doing anything anyway.
1: I think it was Tony Daniels we had on?
0: Yeah.
1: We got to get him back on, see how they're doing.
0: To ask him about
1: that. It seems week by week it's progressing.
0: Yeah.
1: The fandom for Arizona football is progressive.
0: I don't know if you heard this because I got a text. How much time we have there, Senor? We got about. We probably have to go.
2: Yeah.
0: Okay, soon. Let's go. But I have a question for you. We're going to see if we get some Brennan press conference here.
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16: There good to see y'all. There we go. Coming off a great night in Casino del Sol Stadium. I thought that the family weekend, the combination of the Zona Zoo, the fans staying late in the game, just brought great energy to the environment. There's been a lot of really cool additions to that stadium. The transition from the third to the fourth quarter is cool, isn't it? Mm-hmm. Like, it's a neat deal. You know, it's just I think that stuff's been awesome. And I thought our crowd was fantastic. But, you know, we celebrated that yesterday, and now we're on to the next, which is a very, very difficult road game. Travel, you know, going against a very well-coached team. The environment's going to be on us. Like all the stuff that you would expect going, you know, on the road in the Big 12. And so we're hard at work putting our plan together. And, attacking our process. And I'm excited to get the guys back tomorrow in the building and go to work.
17: Thank you, Coach. Michael and Chris.
18: Can you name a player on each side of the ball, or maybe you could include special teams too, who's kind of done the dirty work this year that might not show up in a box score? It could be from the Cincinnati game or even the whole season.
17: Honestly, I would say Brandon Craddock is one of those guys. You know, a veteran player for us. Has been a staple in our kicking game. He's one of the best teammates on this team, just an unselfish leader. He's the captain / coach of our punt team, but he's been awesome. I think that's a really good example. I'm trying to think who else would, kind of the unsung guy is what you're looking for there. That's a good question. I think Craddock's the best example I can think of that.
19: Chris and then Justin?
20: So, two-part question. I'm going to do my best little impression here. Now that you've watched the film in a little bit more detail, what did you make of the receiver's response in the second half on Saturday?
17: I thought they did a great job, you know, and I think the biggest thing that showed up to me was how they blocked, right? When you see, you know, all 100 and, I don't know, pounds of Isaiah Mizell run in there and crack a safety, you know, and block on the perimeter the way they did. RJ also had some great blocking. And you don't run the football like that without the receivers doing a great job downfield. It just doesn't happen. So I thought they responded great.
20: And then the second part, who are you excited to see take advantage of the opportunity this week with some of the injuries in the receiver room?
17: Well, you know, there's been a lot of conversation with y'all about RJ, you know, and I think RJ Mosley is one of those guys. You know, Jet has started to push into that picture a little bit more and make plays for us, and so I'm excited to see him. We've talked about this a lot, about that group, about the depth of the room, you know, what they all bring to the table. And so I think this is, you know, a great opportunity for a few of them to step up and really find a way to contribute positively.
19: Justin and David,
20: do you have any updates on the three guys?
17: Just the update, you know, Spivey, I think everybody knows it. You know, he's out for the season and he's going to require surgery. And then the other ones, you guys will get on Wednesday in the availability report.
19: David and then Brian.
1: Coach, when you look at a guy like Quincy Craig and what he was able to do in that game and coming off just four carries at Washington State, you know, why maybe did that game line up better for him to have success than maybe what we saw the week before? Is it just scheme, team?
17: Quincy Craig is an awesome football player. He's heavily involved in special teams for us. He's a great runner. He's a great pass protector. We can line him up at wideout. He can play out there. He's just a really complete player. And I think, you know, sometimes that happens where you get a little bit of momentum and he finds a crease and gets a little confidence and starts getting downhill. But I thought all those backs did a great job getting downhill the other night. And our O-line did a good job of creating some space. So, you know, I'm excited about Quincy. He's someone that I continue to expect big things from.
19: Brian and then Jason.
18: How does the plan this week in terms of practice and all that change with having to fly out a day early? Like, where do you have to change things?
17: The only difference is our Thursday routine is going to change because we're flying out Thursday, so we'll practice Thursday morning.
18: And just the difficulties that come with a three-hour time change and all that, is that why the extra day works for you?
17: This is what I think. I think if you let that be an excuse, it will be. I think if you let going on the road be an excuse, it will be. So we're not in the excuse-making business. We're in attacking the challenge ahead of us, which is playing a good West Virginia team at their place on Saturday at 9 a.m. Arizona time.
19: Jason and then Michael.
21: I know it's early in the week, but really get one. Just thoughts on West Virginia and what you've seen from them.
17: Yeah, so really, really, like, offensively explosive, crazy tempo team. A lot of plus one run game with the quarterback. They want to run the football, and they do a great job of that. You know, the running back is a total stud. He's run for a ton of yards, lots of explosive plays. The quarterback is a stud, just total badass. So, you know, that's going to be a great challenge for our defense. And defensively, they're multiple high-pressure team. You know, they're tough to plan for because there's a lot of variation there, and so you're not always sure what you're going to get. And then, you know, they've been really stingy in the red zone, and they've been pretty good on third down. So, again, big-time football game on the road, tough environment. We got to get ready.
19: Michael and Chris.
18: Two questions for you, since I'm not sure it'll come back around to me. The first one, as someone who's, you know, coached on the West Coast for a long time, been in Arizona before, I'm sure we're aware of what Rich Rodriguez has achieved while he's here, 5 bowl games in 6 years, et cetera, et cetera. What do you just make of his tenure here and what he's been able to accomplish as a college football coach?
17: Yeah, I mean, he's a football guy, and he's obviously a great coach. He's won pretty much everywhere he's been, you know what I mean? I mean, and really creative offensively. I remember watching, you know, those teams with, was it Pat White, you know, at West Virginia, and just how different it all looked and how fast they played. And it's just, but he's always been really good to me, really, really friendly. He loved his time in Tucson because every time I see him, we talk about it. You know, that this was a great experience for him. And, but like, I got a ton of respect for him. I listened to him speak at a clinic in like spring of 2012, maybe, at in Oregon. and they had like the Nike coaches clinic, you know, or whatever. And first of all, he's like incredibly entertaining, right? Like, so like he like brought the house down. It was like, this was a really heavily attended clinic. Our head coach, Mike Riley, was speaking and all that. So, but he also had a great way of communication, and he was funny and self-deprecating, captivated the room. The football part of his talk was really, really good. I was super impressed with him, and I did not know him at all outside of what I'd seen at other stops in his career. And I think that's maybe when he had just taken over here, spring of 12, I think. But anyway, he was really impressive.
18: And then the other question, I know Antoine Roberts has fumbled a couple times, but when you watch him, it seems like he's got a certain juice that he brings to the backfield. Do you feel like you need to integrate him because of that element that he brings?
17: Yeah, absolutely. And we've talked about that running back. I think those guys do a great job of really supporting each other and really being excited for each other's success, which you need on any good football team, right? Like that's a critical component of guys not being selfish and guys really supporting the other guys in the room. And all those guys ran well on Saturday night and ran physical. So Antoine's been a great addition to us. I think he's going to continue to make plays, as I think Ked will and Quincy. Like, those guys are just important guys to us. And they all play a ton of football for us. They're involved in special teams. You know, they're great pass protectors. So those guys are doing a hell of a job.
19: Chris and then Justin.
20: Giving too much away. You've faced three pretty athletic quarterbacks now between Bert Bachmeyer, Kinnick at Washington State, and then French last week. Are you able to repackage anything?
17: This one's different than those. This one's way different than those. This one is super twitchy, powerful, acceleration. He's way different than the three you just mentioned. This is a whole different challenge for us.
19: Justin and David.
20: And I mean, they're the top rushing team in the conference, but you guys have one of the top rushing defenses. What do you think about just the matchup between the two?
17: Yeah, sides? I think it's going to be a big-time football game, right? Like 12 noon there, you know, that part of it is exciting. It's going to be an incredible environment. I've never been there. Just seen it on TV. It looks amazing. You know, you hear Pat McAfee talk about it all the time. So I think it's going to be an awesome football game in a big-time environment. And obviously both teams have things that they're good at, right? So how do you find ways or try to find ways to elevate that part of your team and then show up in other phases?
20: Just the collection of guys you have.
0: Welcome back. We're going to take a break here. He's good. You know, he was some good. One of the questions that Chris asked, we talked about earlier, it's a different guy, a different quarterback, right? I think that's going to give him trouble.
4: Yeah, big time.
0: Yeah. Okay, let's take the break. We can get a hold of Hode Rubino so you can ask him that question.
4: Yeah.
0: Is it time?
4: Is it panic time in Tempe?
0: Panic time. Okay, let's go.
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35: Hold, how you doing?
36: I'm doing good.
35: You know, I think it's a big question
1: going into this week, especially after Saturday's performance? Is it panic time in Tempe?
3: I wouldn't say it's panic time, but it definitely was a sobering moment, if you will, to see ASU lose the way they did against Baylor. You know, let's be honest. I mean, when you look at all the games that the ASU played against Power 4 opponents, they really were not, you know, all that impressive, especially on offense. And maybe the Baylor game was one of those games where the chickens came home to roost, because the offense continued to struggle. But the defense, who I felt played well, even when ASU lost to Texas A&M and defense pretty much won them the game against Kansas, they uncharacteristically played horribly last Saturday. And it was just one more proof that if the defense doesn't show up, the offense cannot pick up the pieces and do their part and try to help the team win. So, again, I'm not saying it's a panic time in Tempe, but a very sobering and disappointing moment for the program and its fans.
0: So I can't remember the last time we talked, and when I asked, or if I did ask, what you thought they would finish at record-wise. Did you remember what you predicted, one, and two, has that changed?
3: Yeah, I predicted them 8-4, and I'm definitely having my doubts, you know, right now, whether they can win eight games, because you look at the fact, first of all, that they already had their bye week, and this is Baylor game was the first game after the bye week, and you know the bye week obviously lets you gives you some time to fix things, and right now ASU is in go-go mode because they got eight straight weeks of games coming up. I mean, sure, you got a game against Hawaii this week, which isn't really going to teach you anything
0: right
3: about the team and how much they're able to fix from the Baylor loss. But after that, a road game at Texas Tech. They come home to play Kansas State, and then a road game at BYU to end the month of October. So it's definitely a very tough stretch coming up after this week, obviously, for the Sun Devils. So, you know, that definitely puts in that question whether this team is capable of winning, six more games to fulfill that 8-4 prediction that I had, or is this team going to be lucky to finish just around 500? I think the team is going to be improved, but improve enough to really engineer quite the turnaround. I have my doubts about that.
0: So you've been around a long time. I've been around a long time. I don't think one of the things that people don't understand, just the normal fan kind of thing, is team loses, right? We don't go into lockers much anymore, if at all, but we see them on the podium. And one of the worst experiences in watching and dealing with coaches and watch them with body language and their responses, there's fewer worse places to be, right? Because either you're going to get crappy answers or pithy answers or mean answer, whatever. And I don't watch Dillingham all that much, but, you know, occasionally. And he was pretty distraught, like he had no answers.
3: He was distraught, but I think at the same time, he was honest. He took full accountability. He didn't come even close to throw anybody under the bus. The raw emotions, 30 minutes or less after a game ends versus today's press conference where he's just a little more calm and collected. But I think the theme between the post-game press conference and today's press conference didn't change. He's searching for answers. He is honest enough to say that. But he's also confident that he and the staff and the players can find those answers. Obviously, you don't expect a coach to say anything but that.
0: Sure.
3: The proof is going to be in the pudding if the team does play better. And again, not to belabor the point, I mean, you know, the game against Hawaii this week, it's going to be a feel-good game. Everybody's going to look like $1 million probably. ASU's favorite, I think, by 12 points. There's no reason why they shouldn't cover and then some. But you have an extremely challenging game on the road at Lubbock the week after. What kind of ASU team are you going to see then? I mean, what kind of measurement of improvement can you witness when you play such a challenging opponent like the Red Raiders 2 weeks after he got the doors blown out at home by Baylor? That's really the big question that looms right now. So I think Kenny Dillingham is saying all the right things. I don't think he's, you know, acting in any alarming manner. But, the actions have to match the words ultimately, and time will tell if that happens.
1: You know, the reason I asked if it's panic time is because I saw two reactions from two sides of the Sun Devil Nation. The realistic side and the non-realistic side. Non-realistically, it was panic about Kenny Dillingham. Is he the guy? I don't think that's the case. I think he's a good fit right now. But the realistic side is that Cutter Bowley is kind of in panic mode as far as the QB situation goes. Is there any consideration to play a different quarterback this week?
3: I mean, unless Dillingham is putting on his best poker face, I would say no. I think they're not going to stick with Cutter Bowley. Look, I mean, there's no doubt that in the last two, three games, he has not played a good game from start to finish, you know, definitely over four quarters. But I do feel that there are some negating circumstances that maybe fans choose to see or not to see. I think their offensive tackle and tight end positions are kind of messy, especially when it comes to the blocking. We're not, seeing the clean pocket as often as you do want to see it. You have two excellent wide receivers on the transfer portal, and Reed Harris and Warren Miller, and both of them had three or four drops in that game against Baylor. So that's another aspect that doesn't, look great, for Cutter Bowley. And when you couple, aspects like that, just with Cutter Bowley, obviously playing catch-up mode consistently on Saturday, throwing a very careless interception, really hurrying with some of his throws, you just have a really bad combination going on. So, again, I mean, I'm not here to say that Cutter Bowley is definitely playing at a high level and, everybody should not believe their lying eyes. But I just feel that there are a lot of aspects right now on offense. Running game is another one that are really not aiding Cutter Bowley being the best quarterback he can be. So I think those are some things that do have to be taken into account. But again, if you judge Kenny Dillingham and his words right after the game on Saturday in today's press conference, he has no intentions of replacing Cutter Bowley. And now the burden of proof is going to be on him that if the other elements around him do show marked improvement, but he's still struggling with his own game, is that going to be more of a catalyst to make a potential change at quarterback? Time will tell.
0: So I'm not a firm believer in NIL. I'm going to pay the kids. That's fine with me. I'm not sure if you know the NIL deals with ASU football. I think Preston Googled maybe close to $20 million, right?
4: Yeah, we had 19.6.
0: 19.6, whether that's accurate or not, you can maybe let us know. But I have a hard time paying kids a lot of money, because now, what the hell do they have to play for, right? And I'm not saying that's the case here. I'm talking in general, where you give a kid a lot of money and, well, what the hell do I have to prove? I'm making a lot of money now. Where do you sit with that? Because, and I'll give you an example. Michigan quarterback, Texas A&M as a team. Yeah. There's a lot of overpaid teams. And then the fan base says, well, I gave you a lot of money. Look what you did. I ain't giving you more grocery money again.
3: Yeah, I don't think Carter Bowley, has that attitude at all. But I think that some coaches, and I'm not saying the ASU coaches are for sure having this approach, are out there just playing the player that they're paying the most NIL to because they almost feel compelled to do so.
0: Right.
3: That's something I think that definitely has and will affect college football for years and years to come. So, again, I'm not suggesting that that's the case with ASU and Kenny Dillingham and Cutter Bowley, but that's something that definitely could be the case in other programs. I don't think Kenny Dillingham is going to be too stubborn to stick with Cutter Bowley if he really feels like it's going nowhere fast. And he feels like, all the aspects I mentioned with the offense are improving, but Cutter Bowley isn't, that he's not going to make a change. Kenny Dillingham cares deeply about this program. I mean, the guy, bleeds maroon and gold, and this is not me being hyperbolic. This is just stating a cold, hard fact. And I don't think that he would want to go down with Cutter Bowley. And when I say go down, I'm not suggesting that he'd be relieved of his duties by any means, but just go down in terms of really having the season go south and go south fast.
0: Yeah.
3: So, we'll see, how much longer he does stick with Cutter Bowley, especially if the other elements around him are improving. But I really don't think there's an NIL component that's having Kenny Dillingham play Cutter Bowley. But I can't speak to other colleges, other head coaches, and other quarterbacks of other programs.
0: Yeah, and the question wasn't it was generic. It was just, you know, not to Bowley. I don't even know what he makes. That was you went there. I didn't want you to go there, or you know, I didn't need you to go there. It was not specific to him. It's just overall to me the money situation has gone crazy, too crazy for my taste.
3: Sure. But
0: you know what the hell? I'm not paying them the money, so. Yeah, enjoy it while it lasts. Let me say this. I don't know, what are your impressions of the Big 12? And I've said this for about 3 weeks now. It looks like the top is the top, BYU and whomever. But the middle has kind of gotten bunched up with teams from the bottom that kind of have shown some wherewithal, the Iowa States. You know, some of those teams that showed more than we thought they would. What do you think about the Big 12?
3: Yeah, I think the Big 12, you know, I heard from day one when ASU and U of A and Utah and Colorado joined that it's just parity. And every week you'll be astonished by a different score that does take place. You know, honestly, Steve, I mean, I don't know if really BYU and Texas Tech are proving to be, you know, all that dominant. I mean, maybe I'm slightly more impressed with Houston compared to those two other teams. But, you know, I thought the Kansas State, you know, there was a moment there that they looked pretty good. And, you know, then they lost, I think, at Iowa State on the road. You know, Cincinnati, you know, looked good, you know, for a minute. You know, then obviously not looking good, you know, playing in Tucson. I would say U of A is looking, you know, pretty consistently good, you know, right now. Because, again, I'm not all that impressed with BYU or Texas Tech. So, yeah, I think it's just, again, parity. I think that's really defines, you know, the Big 12. And I mean, maybe 2026 is going to be the year where you're really going to have some wacky tiebreakers, you know, come into play. And tiebreaker scenario 3, 4, and 5 might be more prevalent this year than it was in years past. But that's what you get with a 16-team conference. A lot of teams are not going to meet each other.
0: Yeah.
3: And you just be a conference where they just kind of, you know, cannibalize each other. I mean, I know there's still some undefeated teams in the Big 12 right now, but I'd be surprised if we're sitting here at Week 12 and we still have an undefeated team in Big 12 play because, again, you're just seeing not really one dominant team that really puts the fear in all the other conference foes.
1: Hold on, I want to ask real quick because I believe Saturday was the 10th straight sellout for ASU. Mm-hmm. Is that correct?
3: Yeah, that is correct. Yeah.
1: What goes into getting 10 straight sellouts? Because obviously winning helps, but you know, there's people that are there that aren't there to watch Arizona football or Arizona State football. They're there for the experience, mm-hmm. right?
3: Sure. I'm sorry, go ahead.
1: We've been trying to figure it out here in Tucson because winning is happening for Arizona football, but the fans still aren't showing out like I would say ASU is. I'm just trying to figure out what works and what doesn't work.
3: Well, look, I mean, I think the stadium capacity for ASU reduced to around 54,000. You know, definitely did help, and I know stadium capacity is not an issue in Tucson, but. You know, I just feel that, you know, Kenny Dillingham, with his charismatic personality, with his background being born and raised in the Valley of the Sun, is something that does resonate with fans. You know, ASU had that big win on a big stage in London at Wembley Stadium against Kansas. So that probably did help the sellout effort against Baylor. Now, I'm really curious to see what happens against Hawaii. I mean, does that sellout streak break? Because you definitely have some casual fans that, like you said, may come there for the experience and not so much for the football. Are those fans going to make a return visit just a week later after a very lopsided loss to Baylor? But I think overall, the community at large is able really to buy in into what Kenny Dillingham is building and buy in with the team and how it presents itself not only on the field but also in the community. But, it's a mystery to me why U of A, who's definitely having a good year and had a good year last year, is not able to sell at Arizona Stadium more often, you know, not to really repeat the point that I'm sure a lot of people before me and after me are going to repeat, but in Tucson, you don't have a whole lot going besides University of Arizona. So I think that's definitely an enigma why they're not able to sell it over there. And I think some really comprehensive market research study is needed, and probably something that would come from an independent body, and that's not really engineered or commissioned by the university itself, to really get down to the nitty gritty as to why it's not happening in Tucson. That's definitely a head scratcher to me, because U of A, just like last year, is so far having an impressive campaign, and they definitely should be selling out as often as ASU is.
0: Hode, as always, thank you very much. I just got an invite to a quinceañera in 2 weeks during the football game. I'm going to the quinceañera.
3: Sounds good to me, Steve.
0: It's something to do, like you said. Take care. Thank you, Hode.
1: Thank you, Hode.
3: Thank you. Okay.
0: How would Arizona react to 10 straight sold out games?
1: I don't think that's a realistic thing in the near future at all, honestly. It would have to be a stadium reduction as far as seating goes.
0: I still think that's a brilliant idea, too. I said the San Diego State Stadium, right?
1: Yeah.
0: 40,000.
1: Arizona could easily sell San Diego State Stadium.
0: It would be perfect.
1: It would be perfect.
0: Be perfect. Enough people who want to go. And then you'd say, I got tickets. You want tickets? I got to sell tickets, right?
1: Yeah.
0: Then they start worrying about tickets.
1: Yep.
0: I don't know. We'll see. This is how it's always been.
1: Yeah.
0: Okay. Let's take the break. Come back.
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19: 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But all that noise is drowning out the actual story. I'm Alex Wagner, and on my new show, Runaway Country, from Crooked Media, we're breaking out of the four walls of the studio to talk to the people at the center of the headlines. From the fringes of the resistance to the marrow of MAGA, to the unsuspecting people who found themselves right in the middle of a fight they never asked for. 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
0: We were waiting to see if Rich Rod would post something or West Virginia would, but
1: we don't believe he'll go till tomorrow.
0: Yeah, he goes tomorrow, and Saturday's was a typical Rich Rod, you know, because I guess
1: kids trying.
0: He was yelling at the kids. Must have been in the locker room.
1: Yeah,
0: he could be heard in the hallway.
1: Is that what that's you
0: when,
1: saw?
0: That's when he said, "Now you're listening to me in the locker room." You know, that's the only thing.
1: You don't want to listen to me in the locker room.
0: Yeah. So then he you know became a little more pleasant. After,
1: He has to calm himself down, or otherwise he's going to say something he actually regrets.
0: Sure, and let me tell you, if there's West Virginia, there's probably one beat writer like Bruce or Justin traveling with
1: one
0: the
1: or
0: team,
1: two.
0: And either you feel really comfortable with the beat writer covering you, or you know you don't, or you're just and you know the questions are going to come.
1: Yeah,
0: you just do. You've been doing this 100 years, honestly. What do you? I remember after the BYU, and I don't know what game this was that Justin posted today on Twitter, but the BYU game, they have like a 10-minute, you know, just like NCAAs, 10-minute cooling off period. Then they bring you into the press room.
1: Yes.
0: And these 10 minutes wasn't enough for him.
1: It never is.
0: You know, 10 minutes, blah, blah, blah. And then he starts fumbling stuff, and then he starts mumbling about the NCAA rules and yada, yada. But that's Rich Rod. I mean, it is what it is.
10: Yeah, he's a loose cannon, and that's... okay.
0: Oh, that makes for
10: that's
0: good.
10: That's why we love him.
1: Some fans love it. Some fans don't.
0: Yeah.
1: I know most of Arizona did, right?
0: Faithful. He was successful here.
1: Yes.
0: You know?
1: And you know what it was? It was consistency.
0: Yeah.
1: It was consistency, especially to start off his tenure at Arizona. You go 7-5, 7-5, 10-2, 7-5. Arizona fans would love that, right?
0: He brought some great wins too. Yes, to your point. Yes, he brought some great upset.
1: I've been,
0: wins.
1: I've been trying to make a list of the top five Rich Rod moments for this week.
0: Is there too many?
1: It's a hard list to narrow down for sure. I saw a lot of them growing up, so it's especially hard.
0: Oregon games.
1: There's a lot. There's Iowa at least game. Three Oregon games. I'm pretty sure.
0: Oklahoma State in his first year. Oklahoma, here.
1: That was my third game ever.
0: Yeah. So there's a lot of games, and he would score. I mean,
1: that was another part of
0: it. He's having the same difficulties there as he was here because they can outscore people, except the defense couldn't hold anybody.
1: Defense can't find the field, right?
0: But he's not a defensive guy.
1: No, he never has been.
0: Right, exactly. So, you know, if you comb your hair in the front, if you comb your hair in the front but leave it bad in the back, you just don't turn around.
1: Yeah, exactly.
0: Just don't turn around.
1: That's Rich Rod football for sure. You know, anytime the defense for a Rich Rod team look good, it's because they're creating chaos.
0: Yeah. Yeah.
1: And that's why that 2014 team was so successful. They were Scooby Wright, obviously a big reason to that chaos. Mm-hmm. But a lot of other players were also creating the turnovers they needed to, big plays, you know, tip drill, the peanut punch, fumbles.
0: So, yeah, right. Let me ask you, so Preston, we talked a little about this game earlier. Scale of 1 to 10?
1: Confidence level.
0: Confidence level and chances of winning for Arizona.
10: Man, Vegas has us as the favorites. I think we're 3-point favorites. Mm-hmm. My confidence level, in terms of we're going to win, I'd say it's 6 out of 10.
0: Okay. That's probably where I would go. Because yeah. I still think, you know, I asked Donnie to kind of just talk about what he talked about last week, and he will talk about it later this week, that's an X factor that you have to factor into. The emotion, the team knows it's a big game for him. It's at home.
1: It's especially a big game now because of the loss to Iowa State. You got to have this win to get to a possible bowl game or postseason success if you're West Virginia.
0: When was the last time they lost 3 straight? That's
1: West Virginia?
0: Yeah.
1: Probably it was first year, last year.
0: Was it?
1: I'm sure.
0: Was it first year? I don't know. So what's your confidence level?
1: Person
0: had 6. I'm about 6 and a half.
1: I would say 5.
0: Yeah.
1: It was probably a 3 or a 4 at the beginning of the season.
0: Mm-hmm.
1: It's risen because I believe Arizona is a good team. Mm-hmm. I believe they put out a good product on the field. I believe they fight hard. There's very little moments where Arizona looks dejected on the field.
0: Let me ask you, what makes Arizona a good team?
1: They're consistent.
0: With?
1: The way they attack the game.
0: Offensively?
1: I find the way they talk about a faceless opponent interesting. I'm not sure if that's necessarily going to apply this week because they know, I think you're going to have to know who you're going to play against this week, right? And against BYU, they knew who they were playing, right? That was not a faceless opponent. They knew BYU was a big-time game. So it's just interesting the way they talk about it. But up to this point, it seems like they've shown it to be true.
0: Do you know when they leave?
1: I believe it's Thursday.
0: Which is a smart move.
1: Yes.
0: Smart move, get acclimated. Have Friday to get settled. Yada, yada. We're going to have the honey huddle on Friday. I mean, Ricky won't be here. I know Jay Dobbins will be here. So it's that day, right? You got to get – I know it's a game is a game, but not in a game like this where it is noon. I'm more concerned about the outside, the Rich Rod factor.
1: You know, Brett Brennan, only we got to this part in the press conference, but I think he was asked about the travel.
0: Yeah.
1: And he said, if you make an X factor an excuse – then it's going to become an excuse. If you don't talk about it, if you don't make an excuse, then it won't.
0: I don't know.
1: But
0: about
1: I think that's hard this week. I think it's really hard.
0: And it's not an excuse. It's called you're trying to explain what the situation is.
1: Yeah.
0: There's a difference.
1: I'm pretty sure Arizona, for the most part, practices in the morning around 9 o'clock.
0: Mm-hmm.
1: So okay. I'm not sure how much of a difference that will make. It didn't make a difference last year against Cincinnati, right?
0: The question will come up, how was all this thing? Because you have to ask the question. From a reporter.
1: Yeah, you have to ask it.
0: And it's going to be, you know what he's going to say? Not a single thing.
1: Yeah.
0: No. We should have won the game or whatever.
1: Yeah.
0: It was. Lute's teams, when he went in, he almost sabotaged himself going in late at night to Chicago or to LSU, getting ready for a noon, 1 o'clock game. That was just sabotage.
1: Yeah.
0: Because you go to bed at 11, you get up in the morning, either do a run through or whatever, or do a walk or whatever. And by that time, the kids are just tired. Against a good, not just about anybody. This was against Illinois or LSU or, you know, these are big games.
1: There's some things in sports that come down to common sense.
0: Yeah.
1: Right?
0: Pretty much so.
1: And common sense means leaving a day earlier than you probably would for a Washington State trip, right?
0: Well, you saw it with the Rams.
1: Yeah.
0: In Australia. I mean, who was thinking about that?
1: Yeah, they got pretty lucky this week. I wouldn't say lucky. They won the game against the Eagles, but if they didn't, 1-4, having two of the best defensive players, you know, that's bad luck.
0: And some team had to win that game, because Philly's just in a bad spot too. Maybe not as bad, but Philly should have had that one.
1: Philly should have had that game. I'm pretty sure they had at least two instances in the fourth quarter where it was fourth and goal and they couldn't get it.
0: Right.
1: How do you lose that game if you're Philadelphia?
0: Yeah, crazy. Is it burned down yet, Philadelphia?
1: As far as I know, it's still standing.
0: Yeah.
10: They usually don't burn things down until playoffs start.
0: Oh, that's right.
1: Well, okay, so Arizona's favored 3.5.
10: Three and a half.
1: What do you think goes into that? Why are they favored this week?
0: Oh, because they're thought of as a pretty good team. Like, for, to your point.
1: Okay.
0: Yeah. I'm concerned about the wide receiver group because you were concerned about them 2 weeks ago on a normal situation. Yep. Now you lost one of the better guys as a replacement, right? Spivey. And then
1: Hunter's up in the air. Hunter, Richardson's up in the air.
0: Correct.
1: I don't believe Richardson should be playing.

0: the improvement is showing.
1: Yeah.
0: But the drop-off now for the secondary is still being questioned.
1: Okay. Okay, and the quarterback that they have, as we as you know, is a pretty good one, right?
0: Pretty good runner.
1: More of a runner than he mm-hmm. is a passer, right?
0: But I think he has enough passing skills and ability to get mm-hmm. the job done, which is why I think he's more dangerous than the Cincinnati's quarterback.
1: What's after? What game is Arizona?
0: I believe it's a bye week.
1: Oh, really?
0: It's a bye week after this trip to Morgantown and then back home against Iowa State.
1: Okay, so
0: I think regardless, the bye week is going to be
1: huge. It comes at a perfect time.
0: Yeah, it's going to be huge.
1: Perfect time. Because there's no looking ahead. There's no looking ahead. It could have been a whatever. Play your hearts out now. Come back. Get your guys back if they are out, right?
0: Mm-hmm.
1: And then kind of start the thing. I think that the Big 12, and I would ask this question, it's probably a stupid question to ask now, but the time to separate, when do you think the separation will happen? After the 17th?
0: Yeah, I believe after the 17th, you'll see some separation between who's an actual Big 12 contender
1: mm-hmm.
0: and who's a Big 12 pretender.
1: Mm-hmm.
2: I do think Arizona did make a name for themselves in the Big 12 with this last game against Cincinnati.
1: I do too. I do too. What they showed from themselves, I don't know because it was a late game on Fox, and they did move up in the polls, right, to 32-ish. Not that that matters. You could be 25.
0: I think if, when you're looking at West Virginia, if Arizona's a contender, they should be able to handle West Virginia.
1: Yes. If you're going to be good or could be considered to be good, you better be good.
0: Yeah. Maybe it's close between the first quarter and mm-hmm. going to the second quarter. Mm-hmm. From there on out, if you're a contender, you should be able to handle that game.
1: Well, this
0: but
1: is
0: in that. But at the end of the day, it won't matter because Arizona doesn't care how they get the job done as long as it's
1: very
0: it's
1: true.
0: Done.
1: Very true. Very true.
0: They don't care internally. Outside looking in,
1: yeah,
0: Arizona should be handling this game if they're a contender.
1: So you had them winning at the beginning of the year, losing this game?
0: Yes, losing.
1: Okay, so now we know that they're favorite. They're on the road. They're mm-hmm. playing fairly well. Is this one of those games that they should win? Because that's the whole thing with Arizona in the past. They haven't won games that they should win every now and again.
0: Mm-hmm.
1: And here we are.
0: Yeah, I think this is a game that Arizona on paper should be winning. A lot of these X factors, though, make it up in the air for me.
1: Those X factors are
0: crazy.
1: That's
0: been the case since the spring.
1: Mm-hmm.
0: It hasn't changed me. Mm-hmm. Hasn't changed for me.
1: 4-1,
0: right? I think Arizona's going to have a tough time in Morgantown.
1: I agree. I totally agree.
0: I hope I'm wrong. Of course I hope I'm wrong.
1: Yeah. Let me ask you this, because you're saying that, and we're doing a show in Tucson, right? Radio
0: mm-hmm.
1: show.
0: Mm-hmm.
1: I think I'm pretty neutral. I think you've seemed pretty neutral.
0: I've become more neutral.
1: How many you have been, but this you go to the press conferences. I don't for football. I do for basketball.
0: Mm-hmm.
1: How many people in that room?
0: After a game?
1: Average? I'm in the room for a game, so there's got to be 10-ish after a game?
0: Yeah, after a game, there's a good
1: 10,
0: amount.
1: 10, okay.
0: 10 to 15.
1: Okay, of those 10 to 15, how many of those people are... there's no applause in the press box, right?
0: No.
1: No, there shouldn't be.
0: No.
1: And there hasn't been much.
0: Usually, if there's any applause or kind of like, oh,
1: there's a lot of there's a lot of conversation, but
0: those are usually newbies.
1: Okay.
0: So, or the students. So the student writers.
1: Of the 15 that will throw that number out there,
0: mm-hmm.
1: how many are under the table going, yes, yes, yes?
0: No. A good majority.
1: Okay.
0: I really don't know if I can put a number on that. I truly don't know because, of course, I'm one of those.
1: You are
0: when I get stared down by the band. I'm tapping my foot. I'm kind of singing along.
1: So you're going to include yourself in that mix?
0: Yes.
1: Although you're less of one.
0: Yes, I'm less of one.
1: I think many of those guys are less of one than we think. Even though they're still on that side,
0: mm-hmm, mm-hmm.
1: you know.
0: Yeah.
1: Because either they graduated from there or they're
0: there's some sort of connection that makes you root for Arizona.
1: Right.
0: Of course.
1: Let me tell you.
0: Otherwise, I don't think you would be covering it.
1: No, right? Let me tell you something. I didn't root either way. But let me tell you, my bias is it's easier to write a winning story than it is a losing story.
0: Of course, it's always a lot more fun covering a winning team than it is a losing team. I'll tell you what, my first year, Brennan's first year, that was tough. That was tough to write about.
1: Oh, yeah,
0: it hurt my soul to write badly about Arizona football,
1: yeah.
0: but I had to do it.
1: Yeah.
0: And it made me better for it.
1: Right. And it made you kind of go more to center
0: yes.
1: than to favor.
0: It's a lot easier to write about when Arizona's winning because it's easier to see sure. where to nitpick.
1: But let me tell you something. Some of your best writing, I don't know if it applies to you, is let me finish, is when they lose.
0: Yes.
1: Because you can be critical and maybe clever.
0: There's reasons to... Yeah.

0: Yes.
1: To write bad.
0: Yes, you can be pithy, you can mm-hmm. be clever, whatever. Because I know that's my stuff, you know. You can be, with your eye changes, right?
1: Mm-hmm.
0: In the less bias, and you're kind of like, well, this happened, and this happened, and this created this happened.
1: Yeah.
0: And the, point out the flaws. When, you can
1: when,
0: find the
1: when,
0: pimples.
1: When you talk about...
0: You can find the pimples in a loss.
1: When you talk about Saturday's game, the fan me is saying, oh, yeah, Arizona played a perfect game. You know, they stopped Cincinnati's run, the offense mm-hmm. got the job done. Reporter me, writer me. It was a slow start for the offense still. Mm-hmm. They, of course, yeah, they scored on the first drive, but it's only 10-0 going into the half.
0: Yeah, it could have been 21.
1: That game should have been done a long time
0: yeah.
1: before Arizona finally decided to wake up.
0: But you also know realistically that that's kind of Arizona football. They'll do what they have to do to win the game.
1: Yeah.
0: And it was, to me, it was a very impressive game. And you said it maybe dating back to last year, but to me, I couldn't remember a game that was as start to finish, mm-hmm. as not so much dominant. That's probably not the right word, but it was dominant.
1: Complete.
0: That's complete. A good word. And good for them, because that doesn't happen very often.
1: No, it just doesn't. It doesn't. I'll say this. As much of a slow start it was for the offense, it never felt like Arizona was going to lose that game.
0: In fact,
1: felt like they had control from kick to kneel down.
0: I don't know if you believe this. When they had a 10-0 lead or whatever lead, 17-0 mm-hmm. lead, I'm thinking Dagey must have opened up the playbook a little bit more. I thought this, because it didn't seem vanilla to me. And that's what the word we've used for 3 or 4 weeks.
1: Yeah.
0: Does that make sense?
1: It seemed
0: it was
1: a little
0: less
1: bit more
0: vanilla.
1: Open.
0: It had a little sprinkles in it. It
1: had a little sprinkles.
0: Yeah.
1: Not. I don't think the sprinkles, amount of sprinkles that fans want still.
0: No.
1: Or that would win you a game at West Virginia. I think we're going to see even more sprinkles in Morgantown.
0: That said, when you bring up the fans, what do you think the fans want? And I say this because they're not the Dons of the world. Yeah. Don knows, and
1: yeah.
0: some of the callers know, but those aren't the fans. They're
1: yeah,
0: going,
1: we're talking about the average.
0: The average fan.
1: Or even
0: right.
1: below average right. fans for the game of football.
0: Right, right.
1: Games of football, Arizona played a really good game on Saturday, right?
0: Yeah.
1: Below average fans are like, well, when is Arizona going to score again? When is Kedrick Reesono going to score a touchdown? When is Nofita going to pass a touchdown, right? It didn't happen until late in the game.
0: That said, we got to go because it's already time.
1: There we go.
0: Talk to you guys tomorrow. Thanks, everybody.
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6: I'm Dan Patrick, and this is Above the Noise. Jalen Hurts is probably the NFL's favorite quarterback to criticize, and normally it feels excessive. He has repeatedly played his best football when the stakes are highest, and Philadelphia has done a lot of winning with him at QB. At some point, that has to count for something, but the last 2 weeks, difficult to defend. Sunday against the Rams, a breaking point. Philadelphia managed 93 yards passing and went 0 for 12 on third down. That's on Jalen Hurts. Philadelphia doesn't need him throwing for 350 every Sunday. But when the running game stalls or an opponent forces obvious passing situations, the Eagles need more than they're getting. Hurts has earned plenty of grace because of what he's accomplished. But there's no such thing as immunity. The Eagles had the Rams where they wanted them. They just couldn't close the door. Right now, their passing game is a big reason why. I'm Dan Patrick, and this is Above the Noise.